0: An official opening night for the exhibition from 7 to 8:30 p.m. Tea and coffee will be available, and we will have a couple of intros about the exhibition.
1: And in local sports, we are now at the business end of the Central Murray League season and ahead of this weekend's vital clash between Mullamine and Ultima. Swans co-coach Brodie Tonkin says they will have one vital player back in line for selection.
2: At this stage, Matt Edwards, the local cop, will be back in the team, and we haven't figured out who will be going out of the team yet. Besides that, the team will remain unchanged, hopefully.
1: And that's your local news headlines.
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1: Your four-day forecast for the Mallee today, cool and cloudy with a slight chance of a shower and light winds. Tomorrow we'll see a cloudy day with light winds reaching a top of 16. Friday will be mostly sunny with light winds reaching a top of 18, while Saturday is expected to see showers increasing reaching a top of 16. Today around the Mallee we're heading for a top of 13 degrees.
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1: Right now, it's 9 degrees.
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0: Hello, good morning. It is Sarah. We have arrived in speed for the Mallee Machinery Field Days. Having a chat now to Secretary Matt Brady. Matt, I reckon this might be the best year you've had in a very long time, just based off the drive-in and the crops around speed. Absolutely beautiful.
1: Yeah, no, she's pretty exciting times. I think all the crops are looking well, so a rain on the weekend will top everyone up, so hopefully everyone gets here and has a look.
0: Exactly. And speaking of it, the drive over, it was busy on the roads. I reckon all roads lead to speed today and tomorrow. As always, you've got a big operation here for the Mallee Machinery Field Days. And can you just run us through, obviously you probably got started, you know, this time last year in prep for this year, but what have we got on display for the next 2 days?
1: We got dog trials for the first time, so that'll be good. I think they had over 70, 80 dogs in the entry form, so next 2 days they'll be going full time. They're going to hopefully do some autonomous tractors out in the airstrip this year, so that'll be good. And there's a hole-in-one at Northwest Ag at 2 o'clock that everyone knows about now, so 10 grand if you can put her in, so that'll be good.
0: Yeah, actually, it's just a warning. Nobody please have a go at that until I have a go at that, because I want that prize. But as always, yeah, how many exhibitors on display today and tomorrow?
1: Oh, they always say there's over 350, and there's definitely over 350 this year. We've had to squeeze a few in. We've extended both tents, the craft and interest and the business tent, another 10 metres on each tent, so there's probably another 20 for each site, and then outside there's probably another 10, I reckon. So, yeah. No, it's full. Yeah. That's good.
0: It's full. There's people buzzing around already. And it's something which is really unique to the Mallee Machinery Field Days is it's something for everyone. Every member of the family will have a good time here today and tomorrow.
1: Yeah, well and truly. We've got plenty of schools coming today. They normally come Wednesdays, go around the CFA and then the ag tents, and everyone likes to collect one of those fill the buckets from the GWM site, so I'm sure they'll get that as well. So now it'll be a good day for them.
0: Yeah, that I used to get the day off school as well, and that used to be my highlight. Grab the bucket, grab as many freebies as you can throughout the day. So that's a little challenge for the kids. And then can you just run us through, if we're not here today, what time we can get here till today, till tomorrow, admission fee, all of that sort of stuff?
1: Yeah, so it's normally about 8 till 5 each day. Admissions 15 for adults and free for kids. So just come along. Should be a good couple of days. It's going to be nice weather, so yeah. Come and have a look.
0: Lucked out this year for the Mallee Machinery Field Days. Come have a look and then maybe even ask and inquire about a stall for next year, because I'm sure prep is already underway, Matt.
1: Yeah, don't ask because I think we're full. No, you're more than welcome to put your inquiries in. We'll try and slot you in. So that'll be fine. Well,
0: I take that back. And also, yeah, there's no hole at one thing happening either. It's the Mallee Machinery Field Days today, tomorrow. Sarah here in speed, and we'll check back in throughout the morning.
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0: Hello, good morning. It is Sarah here in Speed at the Mallee Machinery Field Days, having a chat to the president of the Field Days now, Chris Monaghan, Whiskey Monaghan, better known as, and he's, let's hope the phone doesn't ring while I've got you for a couple of minutes, Whiskey. But as we know, the Mallee Machinery Field Days, the Mallee spreads wide and far, and it's an all-in community event.
1: Yeah, it certainly is. Good morning, Sarah and listeners. Yeah, it is a big community effort. Starts off with, 10 or 15 of us for about 2 or 3 weeks to get the site ready. Then a big, massive couple of days, Monday and Tuesday, to get all the gear off. If anyone that's here, if you walk around and appreciate what an effort it is, for 3 or 4 blokes, 5 blokes, to get all that gear off trucks. Great effort to our volunteers from Ultima to Hopetoun to Oyen, Sea Lake. All in all, we reckon there's about 250 volunteers involved with cooking, car parking. So that money gets distributed out to all those bodies. So, fantastic community effort it is.
0: Absolutely. Running for 46 years, Whiskey, and, Speed, I don't know, you're a local, I don't know what the population is on a regular basis here in Speed, but I think it might actually be 10 times over today and tomorrow.
1: Certainly is, Sarah. I know our parents grew up here, or Sarah's grandparents, in the area, so been involved with this area all my life, and we expect about 3,000 visitors each day. That's without counting the volunteers that we don't charge to get in. So we're talking about 250 of them. So it's marvellous effort, great effort from a small local community.
0: Absolutely, each and every year, and just on a farming perspective, this year, Whiskey, geez, the crops are looking good.
1: Yeah, I think I'd done a president's report about 3 weeks ago for the record or program. I said I've lived here all my life and I don't know that I've seen the Mallee or the start of the season looking so good. So fingers crossed we dodge the frost and get a little bit of rain next week and prove the weatherman wrong.
0: That's it, always proving the weather dealers wrong. Make sure if you can get a chance today, tomorrow, come and have a look at all the exhibitors. Over 350, there's so much on display. Do a little bit of shopping and there's a lot of money on site today, Whiskey.
1: Oh, Sarah, we were driving around last night and I said to one of the guys, it would be nice to know actually how much, a couple of years ago we were talking millions. I think I don't know how much had gone up, but it's unbelievable. It'd be great to know. I don't know whether we can find out, but so come around, come and have a look, come for a crop drive. It's a pretty nice day here. It's a bit overcast, but the sun will poke out a bit. Beautiful day here. Come over, twist the exhibitor's arms, and hopefully you can get a bargain. So they always twist their arms hard, you'll get a bargain, hopefully.
0: And absolutely, and if we have a good season, we'll come back better and bigger, stronger next year, ready to buy a few more items on display at the Mallee Machinery Field Days today and tomorrow in Speed.
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19: Sam College with your local news headlines. Farmers throughout the Mallee are being urged to stay vigilant following a rise in diesel thefts as the conflict in the Middle East continues to keep fuel prices elevated. Police say higher fuel costs are making diesel an attractive target for thieves, particularly on rural properties where large quantities are stored. Superintendent Mark Edwards says to lock up where you can.
20: We just urge the farmers out there that have got bowsers with diesel to lock them up. Be vigilant around suspicious vehicles, suspicious activity. Hopefully we'll stop you from becoming a victim.
19: And in local sports yesterday, senior North Central footballer Carlos Egan from Bort faced the Central Victoria MRP and Tribunal after being charged with striking another person during the Magpies match against St Arnold on the weekend. Carlos accepted a one-match suspension following an early guilty plea. That's your local news headlines.
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19: Your four-day forecast for the Mallee today, cool and cloudy with a slight chance of a shower and light winds. Tomorrow we'll see a cloudy day with light winds reaching a top of 16. Friday will be mostly sunny with light winds reaching a top of 18, while Saturday is expected to see showers increasing reaching a top of 16. Today around the Mallee we're heading for a top of 13 degrees.
8: Holt's Mitsubishi's 2025 models have to go. See them today, LMCT 235.
19: Currently it's 10 degrees.
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0: it is Sarah here at the Mallee Machinery Field Days. Day one of two, an incredible 2 days in speed. Joining us is Sarah Lee from the Yard Dog Association, a volunteer here setting up one of the feature events over the next couple of days. Sarah, this is the first time that we've had yard dog trials here at the Speed Field Days.
1: Yeah, we're really lucky that this year we've been allowed to go ahead and run the yard dog trials. So it's something exciting and hopefully, you know, for years to come, we'll be coming back.
0: Yeah, absolutely. And, you know, not only can you go see machinery and all the bits and bobs that are on display here today, but you can come and see some really hardworking dogs also on display.
1: Yeah, absolutely. Working dogs are crucial to, you know, the farming communities around here. So it's lovely to be able to showcase what they can do and the public can come and view it.
0: Yeah, absolutely. Can you run us through sort of what you will be trialling today? Who's here to compete and, you know, the dog kind of standards as well?
1: So first up, we have our open competitors. So that's the highest competitors you can get. We've got competitors from Tasmania and all around Victoria and South Australia. So very fortunate that they've come all the way out here to run their dog. So yeah, we start off with the open first, and then once that's finished, we'll carry on with the local and encouraged class. So fantastic that we've got some locals competing here, and then tomorrow will be the maiden novice.
0: Yeah, so if you've got a working dog at home and you sort of think, you know, they've got what it takes to sort of compete, you can have the option to bring it along this Arvo and have a crack.
1: Yeah, for the locals, absolutely. They can come and have a go. As long as your dog's under control, come and have a go. We'd love to see you.
0: Absolutely. And so can you run us through sort of the outline of what the dogs are required to do while they're in the pen?
1: So the dogs have got to cast out and gather up the sheep. It's only a small cast, not a big one. And then we're going to put them through a drench race and imitate as if we're going to drench our sheep. So have them packed nice and tight. Then we let them out of there and they go through a draft and we draft a few sheep off as if you would home in the yards. And then for the open course, they go on and off a small truck, but for the other courses we don't do that, maybe for the novice final, but and then we just put them away again.
0: Yeah. Easy as that. So come on and watch. What are the key times do you think to come and watch today and tomorrow?
1: Now, get down now so you can watch these fantastic open dogs and come and cheer the locals on from about 2 o'clock. We're hoping to get underway, so come and cheer the locals and then encourage handlers on, and then we kick off again at about 9 o'clock tomorrow morning for the maiden and the novice.
0: Perfect. Bring your own chair or just come along and watch.
1: We've got some hay bales, but yeah, if you want something a bit comfier, bring your own chair.
0: Brilliant. Yeah, the first time that yard dog trials have been here at Speed for the Mallee Machinery Field Day, so make sure you don't miss that display over the next couple of days. And thanks for having a chat to us, Sarah.
1: Thank you very much.
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1: There's lessons in love sometimes. The heart is but a wine.

0: Hello, good morning. It is Sarah here at the Mallee Machinery Field Days in Speed. What a wonderful couple of days to get out and about, have a look at everything offered across the region and also all of the exhibitors as well. There's so many people already buzzing around and I've just run into the Underbull Primary School and I've got Emmy here. Good morning, Emmy. How are you?
1: Good, how are you?
0: I'm great, thank you. I want to know what you've seen so far here at the Speed Field Days today.
1: We've seen the police van.
0: Oh, and did you have a look through the van and did you act out some crimes?
1: Yeah.
0: Yeah? Did you, have you found any, what have you got, all the freebies, have you scored any things while you've been here today?
1: We have a police booklet.
0: Uh-huh.
1: And we have got...
0: And did the police tell you what to do if you were ever in an emergency?
1: No.
0: Oh, all right. Well, we'll just skip past that part then. I see you're wearing a nice pink safety vest. Where did you get that from?
1: I don't know what it was called, but yeah. It was, I think it was South.
0: Yeah. One of the exhibitors has given you a vest. And then have you picked up anything else? I noticed you've got a school bag in hand for all the goodies.
1: I don't think so.
0: Nothing yet? Maybe some pens and some lollies as the day goes on?
1: Yeah.
0: Yeah. And what do you like most about coming to the Speed Field Days?
1: I like seeing all the sheep.
0: The sheep? Are you a sheep worker yourself?
1: No, we don't have any.
0: Yeah. Maybe one day.
1: Yeah.
0: Yeah. And while I've got you on the radio, is there anyone you'd like to say hello to or give a special shout out to?
1: Hi, Dad.
0: Dad, Emmy's on the radio.
1: And Mum.
0: Yep.
1: And Nanny and Poppy.
0: And what about everybody that you're with today?
1: Yeah. Hi, Travis. Hi, Steph. Hi, Avia. Hi, Claire. Hi, Peggy and all that.
0: Yeah. Hello to everybody. Emmy, we'll see you at the Speed Field Days. And thanks for having a chat to me, Emmy, as well.
1: Yeah, thank you for letting me.
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13: Sam College with your local news headlines. EPA Victoria has fined a Preston-based company more than $10,000 after officers found evidence of illegal waste burning during inspections across the Sunraysia and the Mallee. Officers visited a dozen farms, including vineyards, and found a large burn site at a Robinvale property containing treated pine posts, burnt vines, metal trellises, and other waste. A nearby waste pile included burnt tyres, a mattress, and plastic materials. The EPA also issued warnings, a cleanup notice and compliance advice to several other landholders. And in local sport, with two minor round games left in the Central Murray season, the Ultima Storm have announced that they will have former AFL star Taylor Adams joining their side for the remainder of the 2026 season. Adams played for Collingwood and Sydney during his 229-game AFL career. That's your local news headlines.
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13: Your four-day forecast for the Mallee for the rest of today and throughout the afternoon. It's going to remain cool and cloudy with light winds with a slight chance of a shower remaining. Tomorrow we'll see a cloudy day with light winds reaching a top of 16. Friday mostly sunny with light winds reaching 18, while Saturday is expected to see showers increasing reaching a top of 16 degrees.
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13: Currently, it's 12 degrees.
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0: Sarah here in Speed for the Mallee Machinery Field Days. As always, the sponsors are crucial for this event, and we've found ourselves at the Northwest Ag tent. We've got Jason from Northwest Ag, and Jason, it's crucial to have, you know, local businesses like this here supporting the event and, yeah, on the ground today and tomorrow.
1: Absolutely. The people that are here running sites are what makes this 2 days so successful, and it's a huge event for the town of Speed.
0: Absolutely. And you draw the draw card for the whole region. Everyone's here to look at machinery. They're here to talk to you guys as well about their own farming needs and what you do offer them.
1: Yeah, absolutely. Not this year. We've got a few different things at our site. It's not about the machinery this year. We've offered something different.
0: I heard that you were drawing people in. There's a bit of a flashy appeal here today, and that's why we're here to talk more about what you've got.
1: Yeah, we've decided to bring the golf simulator in this year, so we're running a couple of competitions over the next 2 days. So between 2 and 3 today and 11 and 12 tomorrow, we're offering a hole-in-one competition on the simulator. So first prize is $10,000 for that. We can only let it go once, but if you're around for those times, come down and have a hit.
0: Absolutely. So anyone can sign up. I mean, it's perfect time. It is golf tournament time, so everyone's got their eye in, and yeah, I think probably a few gunning for that 10 grand prize.
1: Absolutely. It's in the marquee too, so no wind. There's no excuse not to come down and have a hit.
0: That also means there's no excuse for some poor swings.
1: No, absolutely. Absolutely.
0: Yeah. I will, we rocked up today, and I think Whiskey or Matt told us that there'd be a $10,000 prize, and I said to Wardy straight away, we'll go have a look at that. We'll go.
1: It's definitely an eye catcher, isn't it? Yeah. Yep.
0: And so, Jason, have you had a go?
1: No, I haven't yet. No. I don't know if I'm allowed to, actually. This could be one where Northwest Ag staff are excluded, yeah. I reckon. So, but plenty of the Northwest Ag people have been having a practice hit this morning.
0: Yeah, absolutely. Yeah, have a practice, but the prize, well, that's going to me,
1: yeah,
0: obviously.
1: Absolutely, we're going to get you over there.
0: Yeah, so, yeah, come and have a look at that. And while you're here, you can also chat to the Northwest Ag team and find out all about, you know, your services and your needs as well.
1: Yeah, plenty to talk about here. We've got some Precision Ag people here doing some sessions over the next couple of days. We've got to guess the sheep weight competition for a hamper over the next couple of days as well. But yeah, plenty to chat about in agriculture. So drop down and talk to any one of the guys here. They're more than happy to help you out.
0: Yeah, that's the spirit. It's here today, tomorrow, the Mallee Machinery Field Days. What a big couple of days, and whew, it'll be good taking that prize money home. Thanks, Jason, for having a chat for Northwest Ag.
1: Good luck.
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0: see and do. And we were ushered over to the back corner near the airstrip to see the autonomous machinery, which is absolutely incredible. In all my years, I've never seen anything like this. So we've got Michael for Ornada to have a little more chat about Ornada and what you do, Michael.
1: Yeah, cool. So I'm Michael. Our company is Ornada, and we make retrofit kits for existing tractors, which turn them into autonomous machines. So
0: So
1: we've got this machine here. It's a Case 2019 Case Magnum with a spreader on the back, and we've been just running that around all day, simulating a real job. It's cool to be out here and showing people the tech that we're offering. So
0: absolutely, come have a look at this. There is no one driving that tractor. Well, actually, there is, Michael, from a remote location, because that's how the whole system works.
1: Yeah, so basically, Ornada's approach is very similar to the mining industry. They've been doing this for years, but autonomous machines that have remote oversight from an operations centre in a central location. So we've got an operations centre down in Melbourne, and some very experienced tractor drivers, machinery operators down there, and really their job is just to keep an eye on the machine, make sure it's, making sure it's doing the job it's supposed to be doing to the performance it's supposed to be doing it at, so we can be monitoring things like engine performance, and job performance as well. So, making sure that the spreader's spreading at the right rate, making sure that we're getting consistent depth on a seeder, for example, making sure we're not getting trash blockages, all of that stuff that's trickier to automate, we can bridge that gap with just having a person involved.
0: Which is incredible stuff to be able to do this from a completely remote location and all season long as well, Michael.
1: Yeah, so there's no limits on how long we can run. We can run 24 hours a day if you want. We've got capacity to do that, and it's a fully autonomous machine. You can deploy whenever you want, use it for whatever job you want. We've done pretty much most things now: spreaders, sprayers, seeders, rollers. We've had experience with all of those now. So we're excited about the future.
0: Yeah, absolutely. And my main question was, what is the farmer doing while the tractor's out doing the work?
1: Great question. That's completely up to them. There's always something more important to be doing on the farm. So, that's generally not the biggest problem. So.
0: Absolutely. Well, if you want a site to be seen today, make sure you go check out Ornada today, tomorrow as well at the Mallee Machinery Field Days. I'm flabbergasted by that, Michael. It's actually insane kind of stuff. So, definitely get out and check it out and chat to the team here at Ornada. Thanks, Michael.
1: Cool. Thank you very much.
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12: Sam College with your local news headlines. A young man has been sentenced to 7 years and 10 months imprisonment following three violent incidents in 2024, including a machete-related incident at the Swan Hill Hospital that resulted in the facility being placed into lockdown. The County Court of Victoria heard the now 23-year-old was suffering acute psychosis at the time of the offences. A non-parole period of 3 years and 11 months was set, with rehabilitation and ongoing psychiatric treatment identified as important factors in the court's decision. And in local sport, the return of competitive ski racing is drawing closer, with Ski Racing Australia confirming the first sanctioned events since 2024 are expected to be held from September. Locally, Ski Racing Victoria is expected to host the first event back at Lake Charm in October, with organisers working through the final approval process. That's your local news headlines.
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12: Your four-day forecast for the Mallee for the rest of today and throughout the afternoon. It's going to remain cool and cloudy with light winds, with a slight chance of a shower remaining. Tomorrow we'll see a cloudy day with light winds reaching a top of 16. Friday, mostly sunny with light winds reaching 18, while Saturday is expected to see showers increasing, reaching a top of 16 degrees.
11: Holt's Mitsubishi's 2025 models have to go. See them today. LMCT 235.
12: Currently, it's 12 degrees.
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G'day, it's Keegs. But in a tick, we're crossing to Sarah, who's out at speed for the Mallee Machinery Field Days, where it's all happening over the next couple of days, a big couple of days for the field days. So, Sarah, in just a few minutes' time. But right now, it's Bella Kay on the Mallee Zone Mix FM. I like being

0: Hello, good afternoon. It is Sarah in Speed at the Mallee Machinery Field Days. We've done a couple of laps. It is glorious here. I think I've seen almost all of the 350 plus exhibitors here. There's so much on offer today, tomorrow. Make sure you get around. We're back with Matt Brady, the secretary of the committee. And Matt, it's an amazing 2 days that you're able to put on here.
1: Yeah, it's good. I hope everyone comes and enjoys it. It's very exciting.
0: And it's nice now that the sun's popped back out again. It's actually quite warm.
1: Yeah, it's bloody beautiful. Did you get around to the one-hole golf?
0: Yes. We're coming back there. They don't open until 2 o'clock, so we'll hit that up before we leave. I want that 10 grand. But no, there's so much on. You're just about to kick things off with the official opening. But there's so much going on. If you look around the whole venue as well, you know, you've got the blue painted log out the front.
1: Yeah, the mental health. We sort of focus on, I don't know, being vastly away from everywhere else where you can get to that sort of stuff. So last year we did the log. I think it's actually been signed in as a blue tree or whatever you call it. So that'll be good. We've got the hearing guys and the skin checks. And this year on site, 139, we've got the big truck from Mildura, the base hospital. I think they pulled $3.5 million to build a screening machine in the truck. So that's there as well for people to have a look at.
0: Yeah.
1: So, yeah, mental health's a big thing for us out here, so we try and promote it. So, yeah, it's good.
0: Absolutely, yeah. I love the sideways blue tree. All the health elements here being incorporated as well. So, yeah, it's a full, is that the big bus? Is that a full skin check and everything?
1: The whole lot. I think it even does breasts as well as the mole checks and the skin as well. So it's a big job.
0: Yeah, so if you haven't had your yearly or 6-monthly checkup, here is a perfect opportunity to get it done right on site and also get everything else as well. And of course, Matt, a big theme of today is just how incredible this day is, this event is, and all the committee work that goes into it. Can you run us through sort of how many people are on the committee and what it takes to get this up and running?
1: Yeah, I think last time I checked, we had 23 members, but we signed up another 6 just before the event. So there's about 30 of us. There'll be 200, 250 volunteers from all these groups that come. So they all help out. We're extremely lucky. Yeah. Everyone comes and they just pitch in and away they go, so it's good.
0: Absolutely. It's the Mallee spirit. And then at the end of the day, you know, this is all for going back into the community as well.
1: Yeah, the whole lot just goes straight back to whatever we get out of it goes back in the community, and then we start again next year. So, it's exciting for everyone and makes everyone pretty happy at the end of the day, so it's good.
0: Absolutely. It is a fantastic event. Make sure if you get a chance, the Savo or even tomorrow, you'll be back on deck, Matt. From what time do the gates open?
1: Yeah, come in. 8 o'clock they'll be open. Half past 8, most people come in, and then 5 o'clock shut up, so it should be good.
0: There's plenty here. You can, possibly win 10 grand with the hole-in-one, or you can just try some things. We've just had a lot of taste testers, so it's a great day to get out here. The Mallee Machinery Field Days today and tomorrow.

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0: Mallee's own Mix FM, the Savo. Speaking of highways, our very own Sarah has travelled up the Sunraysia Highway to speed for the Mallee Machinery Field Days, where there'll be a couple of days of absolutely fantastic events and displays and so much more on-site at speed for the Mallee Machinery Field Days.
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Sick to make you feel good on Mix FM, this Arvo. G'day, it's Keegs. But just a few ticks away, we're crossing back to Sarah, who's coming at you from the Mallee Machinery Field Days in Speed, where it's a fantastic day. Plenty

0: Hello, good afternoon. It is Sarah here. Still at the Speed Melly Machinery Field Days, about to wrap things up, but I had to wait for the opening ceremony and the guest speaker, of course, Jim Reardon. If you've ever worked in grain, you'll know his name. But Jim, you've been coming to the Field Days, the Melly Machinery Field Days here at Speed for quite some time.
1: Yeah, it's been a long journey. I remember the very first sight that I had 25 years ago. Well, it'd be longer now, 26 years. Right out on the side, and the Field Days were nothing like this. It was this is amazing, you know, to have all these sites here and all these people, you know, supporting agriculture with new ideas and suggestions. And I can't believe the amount of young kids, not just little kids from school, middle-aged kids that are here. Like the support for ag, I think, is pretty strong. Looks great.
0: Absolutely, and here for more than just the buckets and the freebies. They're actually here to learn as well, Jim.
1: It seems that way. It's they're all asking questions, and you see they want to cap, and you know they want to understand about the trucks and the trains.

0: enough that have just grown over the journey. You know, we've been involved in the deregulation of the grain industry as we went, and we just were able to be supported by fantastic people like farmers in the Mallee that supported us, and we try and give back where we can for that support and try and support these guys. And I think that's what it's all about. It's a long journey. It doesn't happen overnight. If anyone's getting into business, you know, it's just a long journey. And you have bad days, you have good days, and today's a great day. We're in the Mallee. The crops couldn't look better.
1: Yeah.
0: The sun's sort of half out. It's a great thing to see with a bit of rain on the forecast. Probably a lot of blokes have been struggling to get spraying done. So it's, you know, there's a lot of guys at home still spraying and working hard. So it's just great to see too.
1: Absolutely. Yeah, you can never take a break in farming, really. And that's exactly what we're learning here today and seeing. That's what the point of the Mallee Machinery Field Days are all about, is to get out there, to learn what's coming in, what's going out, and to just have a good day and to see everything all in one spot. Where's your choice site? Where are you hitting up, Jim?
0: Oh, for me, it's probably our own site. I've got to spend time there with all the lads. I really like the big machinery sites. The dollars involved in, you know, Traction Ag and those guys bringing those big sites, and John Deere and Case bring those big sites in here. That's a lot of money and a lot of work in that. And I don't think people understand how much work it takes to bring all that machinery in and set it all out and be supported by all the people that turn up and want to look at it and feel it and understand. And then you got your little sites with the ladies in the halls, and
1: yeah,
0: they make the honey and all different sorts of stuff. It's all levels. So it suits a family. It suits guys that love machinery, trucks, down to kids that, you know, want to go into the hall there and there's toys and stuff. So it's amazing. It's really good. It's worth a look.
1: It absolutely is. It's a big operation. 2 days of it. You can get out tomorrow if you get a chance. And thanks so much for having a chat to us, Jim Reardon.
0: Thank you very much. Have a great day.
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0: 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As they say, you date the rate, but you marry the home. At Graham Hayes Real Estate, they've seen the cycles, the storms and the rainbows on the other side. 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
11: Sam College with your local news headlines. The Swan Hill Regional Library is hosting a Mallee Family Care Community Photo Exhibition until the 14th of August, with a display designed to highlight the experiences of people affected by homelessness and offer fresh perspectives on the issue. Event curator Melody Shelton says there will be an opening night event tonight.
12: So we will be holding an official opening night for the exhibition from 7 to 8:30pm. Tea and coffee will be available, and we will have a couple of intros about the exhibition.
11: And in local sports, we are now at the business end of the Central Murray League season, and ahead of this weekend's vital clash between Mullamine and Ultima, Swans co-coach Brodie Tonkins says they will have one vital player back in line for selection.
13: At this stage, Matt Edwards, the local cop, will be back in the team, and we haven't figured out who will be going out of the team yet. Besides that, the team will remain unchanged, hopefully.
11: And that's your local news headlines.
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11: Your four-day forecast for the Mallee for the rest of today and throughout the afternoon. It's going to remain cool and cloudy with light winds, with a slight chance of a shower remaining. Tomorrow we'll see a cloudy day with light winds reaching a top of 16. Friday, mostly sunny with light winds reaching 18, while Saturday is expected to see showers increasing, reaching a top of 16 degrees.
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11: Currently, it's 14 degrees.
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0: Let's get the party started. See you at the bar, you was hardly talking. That's when I knew that your heart was scarring. Friends to lovers need a part to star in. Like, wait, babe, let me ask your pardon. This ain't Gucci, this is Prada, darling. If you want something, you can ask me, darling. And you started laughing, cause you think I'm joking. 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Great lights, giving you the red skin. You was in a bad mood when we stepped in. Though you checked out before we even checked in. 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The one who gave me the lecture. 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And let me tell you why I'm a blessing.
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Justin Bieber and Daisies on the Mallee's Own Mix FM this afternoon. And back in a couple of weeks' time, Saturday the 22nd and the 23rd of August on a Sunday, the Speewah Heritage Collectors Club's annual rally is back on again at 502 Speewah Punt Road in Speewah, with a large display of vintage engines and collectibles. 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
1: Music that makes you feel good on Mix FM, the Savo, a four-day forecast update in just a tick. But first,
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1: Yes, yes it is. The bonus question and answer for tomorrow's Mad Minute. We had a winner yesterday. We had a winner this morning. Can we get the hat trick? You're going to need this first. The bonus question and answer for tomorrow's Mad Minute. And it is this. What did the first webcam ever stream at the University of Cambridge in 1993? What did the first webcam ever stream at the University of Cambridge in 1993? Coffee pots. Just to see if they were empty or full, apparently. But there you go. Coffee pots is the answer for tomorrow's bonus question. You can win $1,000 on The Morning Crew with Gabby and Dan tomorrow morning.
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7: Your four-day forecast for the Mallee for the rest of today and throughout the afternoon. It's going to remain cool and cloudy with light winds with a slight chance of a shower remaining. Tomorrow we'll see a cloudy day with light winds reaching a top of 16. Friday, mostly sunny with light winds reaching 18, while Saturday is expected to see showers increasing reaching a top of 16 degrees.
5: Holt Mitsubishi's 2025 models have to go. See them today. LMCT 235.
7: Right now, it's 13 degrees.
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1: You Wednesday, Arvo. It's Carrie and Tommy. G'day, Cassie.
2: Good, hey, I was
3: going to
2: say good morning. That's how nervous I am.
1: Oh, Cassie, you're going to be
2: how
1: fine.
2: How are you?
1: Yeah, so good. How are you?
2: I'm good. I'm so excited. I've been trying to get through every day, but yeah, I'm so excited. I play along with you guys every day, so I'm really hoping that I do well today.
1: Cassie, we are too. It's $5,600. It could be all yours. What would you spend the money on?
2: I take my mum to New Zealand. She's going through some health struggles at the moment, and she's just always wanted to go. And I would surprise her with a little girl's trip to New Zealand. Yeah.
1: That's very sweet, Cassie. Well, we hope you win. All you have to do, our friend Jesse here is going to say start. All you have to do is say stop, and if it's bang on 5 seconds, the cash is yours. If it's not bang on, you just fall.
2: I understand.
1: You fall like the moon door and plummet to your death. Cassie, are you, just take a breath, compose yourself. Are you ready to play?
2: Ready.
1: Start.
2: Stop.
0: I got distracted. I was thinking about the girls' trip to New Zealand and what I would do.
1: What would you do?
0: Well, if I took my mum, I'd go to Queenstown. Yeah. So beautiful.
2: Beautiful, beautiful.
0: Beautiful hikes there, although I think they'd be snow-covered at the moment. Does your mum like skiing?
2: She's never been, actually, but she's just always wanted to see the mountains and stuff.
0: Yeah,
2: it's on her bucket
0: so
2: list.
0: Beautiful.
1: That's very sweet. It did feel a little... Oh, Cassie, I don't want to preempt something, but it did feel a little on the long side to me, but it's got nothing to do with what I think, Cassie. It all comes down to the keeper of the time. For $5,600, how did Cassie go?
4: Five.
1: Yes.
4: Point.
1: Come on, come on. Girls' trip, come on.
4: 9-4.
1: Well, two free seats.
0: That's fine. Crystal.
5: Hi.
0: How are you with time?
5: I like to think I go okay, but we'll see, won't we?
0: What would you do with $5,500?
5: We're going through renovations at the moment, so an ensuite would be nice.
0: Ooh.
1: Has it brought your relationship closer together or further apart doing renos?
5: Well, my husband's a carpenter, so he does everything himself, but he drags me into it as well. So it's testing, getting through.
1: Okay, that's good. That's good. Crystal, are you ready to play?
5: Yes.
4: Start.
1: Carrie, thoughts?
0: Again, then I was thinking about renos and what it'd be like working with your partner if they were the carpenter. I've really got to focus more on the time, don't I?
1: I don't know. A carpenter, it sounds like a pretty good job to snare in a partner. Crystal, sounds pretty quite...
0: Handy.
1: Literally handy, yeah.
5: Mm-hmm.
0: Would you describe...
1: Okay, that speaks volumes. That's fine. How did Crystal go?
4: Five.
1: Yes.
4: Point.
1: Come on.
4: 8-3.
0: That was a funny noise.
1: Why did you kick her so hard, Carrie?
0: I thought she could handle it.
1: Yeah.
0: Brittany.
6: Hello.
0: How are you?
6: I'm nervous.
0: Everyone's very nervous today. It is a lot of money. That's probably why.
1: It's also the impending death if you don't get it right.
0: True.
1: Weigh into the nerves a little bit. What's the biggest thing you've ever won, Brittany?
6: Oh, nowhere near this. God, maybe some movie tickets. Oh.
1: Okay, that's not bad.
6: So this would be really nice, guys.
1: Okay. We can't help you in terms of, like, if we could make you all win, you know, us killing off listeners really affects our ratings sometimes. And so we don't want to do that.
7: But the other listeners do love it, so it draws some in as well.
1: It does drag them across. No one else quite has the spice of impending doom on a Wednesday afternoon. Brittany, are you ready to play?
6: I'm ready.
4: Start.
6: Stop.
1: That
0: felt a bit long.
1: Oh.
0: I concentrated then. I don't know, though. I'm not in charge of the time, Brittany.
1: Okay. But, Brittany, again, it's not up to us. We can't...
0: It's up to the ferret. Ferret, yeah. How did Brittany go?
4: 5.
1: Yep.
4: Point.
1: Yep.
4: 6-8.
1: Jackpot's next week.
8: With Carrie and Tommy. 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
2: Your four-day forecast for the Mallee for the rest of today and throughout the afternoon. It's going to remain cool and cloudy with light winds with a slight chance of a shower remaining. Tomorrow we'll see a cloudy day with light winds reaching a top of 16. Friday, mostly sunny with light winds reaching 18, while Saturday is expected to see showers increasing reaching a top of 16 degrees.
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2: Right now, it's 13 degrees.
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1: And 13 10 60, we're hearing from carers this afternoon, and the incredible humans they are, but the toll that it takes caring for someone in your life that you love dearly. We've got Kasia on the line. Hey, Kasia.
2: Hi, how are you?
1: Very well, thank you. Talk to us about your world.
2: So me and my husband, obviously, we recently got married 7 years ago, and we're pregnant with our first, and we're all excited and, you know, thought the world was, you know, in our hands. And unfortunately, we got the diagnosis when he was born that he was actually born with a rare genetic condition where he's actually 1 in 1,000 in the world. So he has a global delay and epilepsy, and we actually only got out of hospital today. So I had to quit my job and become his full-time carer and find work around that just so we can meet all his needs, from therapies to just, you know, creating more independence for him and growth and, yeah, giving him a fulfilling life.
3: I can imagine, Kash, it not only was not the thing that you thought, like you could foresee when you imagine, you know, first having your bub in the world that you were going to build for it. But I imagine the flow-on effects in terms of stress in your relationship and other parts of your life must also be exacerbated.
2: Yeah, so definitely. Like we end up having a second, but even considering having, like, me falling pregnant again and having another one, how that would impact Levi, and then also having his brother, like, obviously, like I said, we just got out of hospital, so the juggle between one of us staying with Levi and one of us have to be home, and it's constantly that, like, that, I guess I explain it like my heart's torn in two sometimes, which, you know, I wouldn't change it for the world, but it does make it a little bit extra difficult, obviously, when one child requires more needs than the other.
1: Well, Kasia, we've got Andy Allen from MasterChef coming up a little later in the show, and he's kindly offered to give our beautiful carers who call up a night out at one of his restaurants. So we're going to give you to one of our team off air, and you can work out which state you're in, and he's going to treat you to a night, which I know will probably also be challenging to organise, but if you get a window to have with your partner, just have a bit of a moment away from the world.
2: Oh, thank you guys so much. And we listen to you guys all the time and appreciate everything you guys do as well. So
1: thanks,
2: thank you,
1: Kasia.
3: Great, Kasia.
1: We've got Audrey here. Hey, Audrey.
4: Hi, how are you?
1: Yeah, good. We're talking about carers. Are you in the caring role?
4: Yes, I am. I have a son. He's 27 now, but he was born 14 weeks premature. So he has disabilities. He was born profoundly deaf, and he also has autism and an intellectual disability. So he's nonverbal. He requires full-time care, obviously. So, it's a lot.
1: What's the one thing, Audrey, that you wouldn't have known yourself to you in that situation, or that you'd like people to know about what it feels like and what it's like to be a carer to someone you love?
4: That it's emotionally and mentally draining, but that every day is different, and that you don't know what you can do until you're put in that situation, I guess. Mm. A lot of our friends have always said, I don't know how you do it. And, you know, I couldn't do it. And it's like, well, you do it because you have to. Like, you just have to do it. So be your child, and what else do you do?
3: Audrey, sometimes with some of my friends, with their children who are born without disabilities, they say that, you know, it gets a bit easier as they get older because they can kind of do more things themselves and stuff like that, particularly when they become a teenager and stuff like that. They're basically kind of fending for themselves. But I can imagine with all the things you've just mentioned, as your son got older, I can imagine it actually getting harder.
4: Yeah, it has. It's like every age just presents a different set of problems, like shaving. I have to shave him because he can't do it himself. Things like that. So just as he's got older, it has just presented a different set of problems. You think it would get easier as he gets older, but yeah, it's just a different set of things you have to deal with.
1: Audrey, it sounds like he's very lucky that he has you as his mum, but when you speak to carers and they're allowed to be completely honest, they talk about the roller coaster ride of emotions, some with which they sit with and feel quite uncomfortable with, the feelings they feel about the role. It's a hard place to be, isn't it? Because you wouldn't want anyone else to do that role but you. But when in your quiet moments, the toll that it would take on you, I would imagine would bring up some quite uncomfortable feelings sometimes too.
4: Yeah, it does. And like you feel like you need a break and you know, yeah, you feel like sometimes you wish like they could be with someone else, but then it's your child and you think, well, nobody could do this the way I can do it for them. So,
1: oh, you know. Audrey. Oh, it's hard, isn't it?
4: It is hard, yeah.
3: Audrey, we understand it might be hard to find the time, but if you are able to, we'll make sure you're looked after at one of Andy Allen's restaurants as well.
4: Thank you.
3: Good on you, Audrey.
1: We've got Sue here. Hey, Sue.
5: How are you going?
1: Good. We understand you were in the really tough spot of being a young carer.
5: Yeah, so my motto in life is cancer stole my childhood. So at the age of 13... my mum was a single mother with twins. So from the age of 13, my mum got diagnosed with breast cancer. So, you know, in those day and ages, I'm 58, there wasn't any support or anything. So the only time I ever had a normal life was when I went to school, and I didn't tell anyone because I wanted to just be treated normal. It still affects me to this day. Because, you know, as I said, my mum was a single mother, so I never had anyone there for advice when I had my children. Sorry, I'm crying. I didn't think I would get so emotional.
1: What sorts of things, Sue, for people that wouldn't understand what that actually looks like on a day-to-day basis, you're a teenage girl and your mum is dying from cancer. What were you having to do that other teenage girls weren't having to do?
5: So my daily routine was before I went to school, like she had a walking stick because she ended up getting from bone cancer into her bones from breast. It was just making sure she was okay and comfortable. Over the night that I would sleep on the end of her bed on the mattress on the floor, and I'd just listen to her breathe because I was petrified she would die in the middle of the night. Clean her teeth. Because she had false teeth, and when she was going through chemo, she would throw up a lot. Brush her hair. Yeah, my mum was the most strongest woman I've ever come through. She taught me how to live. So while she was dying in those 4 years, because we didn't have anything, we didn't have much, she taught me that the first thing you do is pay your rent, because you always need a roof over your head. The second thing you do is pay your rent, your electricity, because you've got light and warmth. And then she goes, the last thing you ever to pay with is your food, because you can always go to someone for food if you're ever starving. That's probably the greatest gift, but yeah, it's the most horrible thing that a child can do, because she died at 17 and I had no one. My twin sister had no one. I had to leave school. I didn't get to say goodbye to anyone because she died 4 days after Christmas.
1: Reverse order of things, isn't it? And she would have hated it as well, knowing that she would have felt like a burden to you as well, which is not what any mother wants.
5: No, she wasn't there for my 18th. She wasn't there for my 21st. She wasn't there for my birth of my children. And there's no support for kids going through this, and that's so upsetting.
1: Yeah, I know. I think now there's an incredible organisation. I think it's called Young Carers, and I've heard do amazing work. Because you're right, it's the most isolating feeling when you're doing something that's not what everyone else at your age is doing. You know, it's horrible. Well, Sue, Oh, thank you for calling.
5: So sorry.
1: No, you don't have anything to apologise for. That's the kind of thing we wanted people to understand who are fortunate enough to not be in your situation, just what it's like for carers. And as we said before, we've got Andy Allen's kindly offered a night out for you and someone you love to go and just have, you know, some food on him. You can think of your mum while you're doing it. Okay, so...
5: Get those breasts checked too, please. That's important.
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2: 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Andy Allen, thank you, brother.
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4: Hi there, I'm Adam Pond with a sports update for Powercore, working in all conditions to keep your power connected. Blues veteran Jacob Wiedering says Josh Fraser has struck a real chord with the players since taking over from Michael Voss as interim coach. He's given the caretaker a glowing endorsement this morning.
5: He's made it all about the club and all about his team and the players. He's an incredibly selfless individual and he's always asking for feedback and our opinions and certainly taking it on board, and then at the same time he knows when to challenge us.
4: In the NRL, the Warriors have signed front rower Jackson Ford on a two-year extension, keeping him at the club until the end of 2029. He joined in 2023, starting off as a second rower. And Melbourne United's locking in the final pieces of the team's roster for the 2027 NBL season, securing the signature of 26-year-old NBA point guard Cole Anthony. The New Yorker has played 355 games in the NBA and is at the peak of his powers, taken at 15th overall in the 2020 draft.
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1: Your four-day forecast for the Mallee: cloudy tonight, light winds and a low of 1 degree. Tomorrow, partly cloudy, light winds throughout the day. Friday, chance of fog and frost to start, clearing to a mostly sunny day, heading for a top of 18 degrees. Saturday, cloudy, very high chance of showers, a top of 18. Sunday, cloudy, rain and 15. Tomorrow, across the Mallee, we're heading for a top of 15 degrees.
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2: Right now, it's 13 degrees.
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0: 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It's Carrie Bickmore and Tommy Little.
1: Last week we spoke about the incredible Scottish swimmer Archie Goodburn, who unfortunately came last in his swim. However, it's remarkable that he's even there swimming at the Commonwealth Games because he has brain cancer. And he talked about how important his friends and family were, and even just being there in the race meant so much to him. He also mentioned that his times had gotten quicker post his diagnosis. He's a remarkable man. But I saw a clip of him overnight. Everybody has been sending it to me. And I woke up this morning and I sat there and I sobbed as I listened to this. He was on the BBC breakfast TV show in the morning, and he was pleading with the new Prime Minister, Andy Burnham, over in the UK to do more to create a centre for brain cancer in the UK, because at the moment there is not enough being done over there to try and help brain cancer patients.
2: But Andy Burnham, if you believe and you want to make change and difference to the future of our country and our young population, please listen to us. Please establish a national brain cancer lead and give us a chance to fight for our lives, because honestly, the things that patients are going through out there is just unbelievable and so unjust. There are clinical trials around the world, in the US, in Australia, in China, that could change lives, and we are not seeing them in the UK.
1: Yeah, it was so incredibly powerful. The Prime Minister has responded already, saying he knows how hard it must be and that he'd like to meet with him and talk to him about it. But the fact that he's mentioned in Australia in there is incredibly important, because I think you often think when you're donating to charities or foundations or hearing about medical research that you'll never actually see a day where change occurs. And in this case, he's talking about our country as a whole, and the fact that people can access clinical trials in our country if they have a brain tumour. And that is something that I'm so incredibly proud of. But all the people that work in brain cancer in Australia should be incredibly proud of. And I've reached out both to Archie and to Andy, to Archie, to obviously say, how can we help? But to Andy, the Prime Minister, to say, look what we've done here in Australia. You can follow what we've done in Australia and the UK, because the whole point of our centre and the whole point of what we're doing in Australia at the moment is about collaboration. There's no point him spending millions of dollars going it alone in the UK. We need to all be talking. We all need to be moving in the same way. And the other thing that I thought was incredibly powerful, and we don't have a little bit of it here, but how articulate Archie was in trying to convey the challenges around funding for brain cancer. So there's this thing called the Rare Cancers Bill that became law earlier this year in the UK. And that's a bill that's talking about incentivising research and investment in the treatment of rare cancers. But that's an umbrella term, and brain cancer is one of those rare cancers. But he spoke so articulately about the amount of money that brain cancer will get in that overall funding was enough for like two positions, part-time positions, which is never going to find a cure. Yeah. And so when you hear money's being spent here and, millions of dollars being spent there, what's actually going to land in the hands of those people that might actually make a change? It's probably quite small. And so, there is a lot of worldwide pressure on governments to do more, obviously with lots of different cancers and illnesses across the board. But the fact that someone like Archie has used his moment on Breakfast TV to do something as powerful as that, I'm hoping that will get the Prime Minister of the UK on board to do more.
3: Yeah, and I think this is something I've certainly learnt from being around you over the years, is just because you are searching for a cure in one area doesn't mean there aren't follow-on effects in another area. So you might be looking for a cure for brain cancer, and you find something in your research that then can be used to treat other cancers as well.
1: So 100%.
3: So these things shouldn't be
1: isolation. Yes, yeah. Absolutely. Anyway, sending all our love to Archie. 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

0: working in all conditions to keep your power connected. Well, Geelong has hinted it might rest Patrick Dangerfield for another week. He missed the win over Collingwood, and coach Chris Scott appears in no rush to get him on the park for Saturday's home game against the Bombers.
1: I guess we sort of do our planning on the hope that we've got quite a bit of footy to go. So the last thing we want to do is use all our tickets, you know, before the big stuff.
0: Well, Titans coach Josh Hannay says he's confident the club's rebuild is heading in the right direction.
2: Can't speak to how the club's operated before I got here, but I know that there's a really clearly defined path we're on and how we're going to do it with our locals.
0: They currently sit 14th on the ladder ahead of tomorrow night's Queensland Derby against the 9th place Cowboys. And in tennis, Alex de Minaur has advanced to the third round of the Canadian Open, beating fellow Australian James Duckworth in straight sets. Two other Aussies, Alexi Poprin and Talia Gibson, also scoring wins.
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13: Your four-day forecast for the Mallee. Cloudy tonight, light winds and a low of 1 degree. Tomorrow, partly cloudy, light winds throughout the day. Friday, chance of fog and frost to start. Clearing to a mostly sunny day, heading for a top of 18 degrees. Saturday, cloudy, very high chance of showers, a top of 18. Sunday, cloudy, rain and 15. Tomorrow, across the Mallee, we're heading for a top of 15 degrees.
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25: Been a massive happy hour. Fifi, Fev and Nick announced our celebrity water boy for tomorrow night's game. Our underdogs running out at Marvel Stadium, having their lives changed forever. A bunch of kids in Australia that are having a really tough time. Finally, their lives get to turn for the better. Our celebrity water boy, Andy Lee, if you missed that chat earlier, Fifi, Fev and Nick on the socials. But up next, we are missing Fev at the moment, Fee Nick, because he's downstairs doing high rocks.
26: Yeah, and he's never done high rocks before. 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
25: 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All the details after this.

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0: getting spicy in here on the Hot Hits with Nick and Laura. Mel C, Spice Girl Extraordinaire, will be on the show real soon. In the meantime, there goes your number five in our Hot 7 at 7. It is, of course, Justin Bieber's Speed Demons.
1: Straight to the source. Hot. Off the press. The Hot Hits with Nick and Lauren.
2: Just apropos of nothing, Nick, what Spice Girl would you be?
0: Ooh. Sporty. Not sporty. Definitely not sporty.
2: Okay.
0: Like person or like character?
2: Well, they are the person, they are the character.
0: That is so true. I think I'm Emma Bunton. I think I'm baby.
2: I think you're baby.
0: I'm just a little baby.
2: I'm just a baby. Someone said the other day that I'm ginger.
0: Yeah, I agree with that. Jerry. Yeah, give him Jerry.
2: The word that starts with C and ends in T. Because that's what I serve.
0: Oh.
2: This is exciting. The Voice USA is plotting its first ever celebrity edition.
0: Mm-hmm.
2: NBC announced that it is starting production on The Voice Celebrity, which will air sometime in 2027. Keke Palmer will host, while Joe Jonas, Queen Latifah and Riley Green are set to serve as the coaches.
0: Awesome.
2: This will be the first celebrity edition of The Voice anywhere in the world. For the show's season 31, this special season swaps undiscovered talent for a wide range of celebrities, actors, musicians, influencers, athletes, comedians and reality TV stars.
0: Right.
2: Competing to become the first Voice celebrity champion.
0: Is it not just Masked Singer?
2: Kind of, yes. That's exactly what I was thinking. So they've got different things happening. So the show will include new features like Voice Boot Camp, which will follow the celebrities as they prepare for their blind auditions, while the VIP room shows artists watching their fellow celebrities.
0: It's pretty fun.
2: It feels like a different style of show. It's just going to sit under the umbrella of The Voice.
0: Yeah, I think it sounds like a bit of fun.
2: Yeah. Hey,
3: sorry, just jumping in here. It seems to be the case that a lot of these shows will then do celebrity versions, right? Like there was even Survivor did a celebrity version.
0: Celebrity Survivor, Celebrity Traders.
3: Done a whole bunch of them, right?
0: Celebrity Bloody
2: Big Brother.
0: Celebrity Big Brother, Celebrity Dog School, Celebrity Splash. All the greats have had celebrities over the journey. That'll be fun.
2: Okay. Now, this is a very tricky story to cover, but we thought it is probably the biggest story of the day, so we will talk about it.
0: Yep.
2: Perez Hilton has been safely recovered from his Miami home and transported to a local hospital after he was live streaming some very concerning things live. Yep. So he was online, he was live streaming this, and in the end, police were called. They had multiple calls of an individual live streaming acts of self-harm on social media and dispatched deputies to investigate. The Miami-Dade County Sheriff's Office said in a statement, the individual has been safely recovered and transported by fire rescue to a local hospital where he is receiving medical attention. The crisis response unit and licensed mental health professionals are also on scene providing support and resources to the individual's family.
0: Yeah, it's a really rough one, of course. Support's available 24/7 on Lifeline 13 11 14. Really tricky story to cover. Very sad to see him in that way. He's, you know, it's been a big life. It's been a very big life and a very big career for that man. So fingers crossed that he gets the help he needs in the coming days.
2: Yeah. Now, while at the Remus Lifestyle Night at the Hotel Hinton Mallorca, Galazzo in Spain.
0: Well, they love to add words onto the end of hotel names. Where I grew up on the Central Coast, Crown Plaza Terrigal. It was the jewel in the crown. It's the biggest hotel on the Central Coast. And then a few years ago, they go, oh, we're going to call it Crown Plaza Terrigal Pacific now.
2: Is that a new owner thing?
0: I don't need Pacific.
2: It must be a merger thing.
0: It might be.
2: Like SCA and Seven West Media.
0: So true. Mystery name.
2: Yeah. Well, Misha Barton, she was in attendance and she has given OC fans a glimmer of hope when it comes to a possible reunion with her castmate.
4: Do you think we will ever get like a reunion where you talk about your favorite moments and stuff?
5: There might be a reunion coming up. We'll see.
4: Really? Is anything planned?
5: We'll see.
4: Okay.
0: That's a yes.
2: We'll see.
0: We'll see.
2: I hope so. I don't think they'll do like a new, you know.
0: Do a friend style. Get them all back in.
2: I reckon that's sort of what it will be like.
0: Yeah, I'd love that. I feel like OC, I feel like that's the vibe we need at the moment.
2: Oh my God, yes.
0: Bring it on. Hot Hits back in a tick.
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0: 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The hot
1: hits. Throughout my life, music has meant a great deal to me. 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
2: With Nick and Lauren.
3: We are asking the question on 131060. How would natural selection have taken you out back in the day?
0: I'm so excited because I just know that the Hot Hits family has done some dumb shit in the past.
3: Yeah, and it's okay. We've all done dumb shit.
0: Exactly, man. Like the time that I got electrocuted by my clothes dryer at home.
3: Yeah.
0: The communal clothes dryer gave me the biggest shock up my arm of my life. Was it you that was having a go at me saying I wasn't
3: electric shock. Electrocution is much more serious.
0: You die with electrocution, right? I got electrocuted. Back for more.
3: Yeah.
0: But I got electrocuted. That wasn't the dumb part. The dumb part was getting electrocuted and then getting my keys, which obviously are famously made of metal, and thinking, oh, I'll just touch the clothes again with the keys and see if all the shocks come out. And then, of course, touched it with the keys and got an even worse shock.
3: Really?
0: And had the day off work for it.
3: The clothes?
0: The clothes were so wet, they were, dripping wet in the dryer.
3: That is so stupid.
0: No, I didn't know, but they were I was like, the dryer will do it. Gave it a couple of runs, still wet, and caused fuse stuff, circuit breaking, electrical terms.
3: I'm sure I've done dumb things that would have had me wiped out, but I can't think of one. I'll have a think.
0: Okay.
3: We're talking about this because a new study has revealed that humans are having more difficulty concentrating, solving problems, and processing information.
0: What did you say?
3: Data compiled by the Financial Times found that humans are getting dumber. The analysis looked at Europe's Organization for Economic Cooperation and Development. Okay, that's necessary.
0: Good line.
3: The OECD administers the program. What? Administers the program. Oh, my, it doesn't matter.
0: Speaking
3: doesn't
0: of matter. Getting dumber.
3: The assessment has consistently shown declines worldwide for years. The declines affect attention spans, problem-solving skills, and numeracy. Tell you what, I can't do numbers. I think I've got numbers dyslexia. The assessment found that the intelligence of not only youths but also adults was declining.
0: Yeah.
3: And it revealed that declines among all age groups. It found the proportion of people unable to use mathematical reasoning when reviewing and evaluating the validity of statements had risen by 25% worldwide. In the US, it's up 35%. And while the 2020 COVID lockdowns would seem like a factor in the decline, intelligence started declining in 2012. I blame the internet.
0: Well, this is
3: obviously
0: the thing. This is basically every comment on this post over the weekend was internet, smartphones, constant access to information, constant access to misinformation.
3: Yes.
0: It's dumbing us down completely.
3: The fact that, I remember when I was in high school, I would have my backpack and five textbooks and I would have back pain and all this problem. Now kids just have a laptop. And I get it. I get why, we are a world of computers, but I want kids to be learning how to write, get their pen license, do all of that stuff, and read all the time.
0: When do they get a laptop these days?
3: I imagine year 7.
0: I love that we sound 104 doing this.
3: I had computer labs at my school, so I don't.
0: We had a lab, man. It was great. Windows first, and then they got Macs in, and that was a big deal.
3: Yeah. But we're asking, what is the defining factor that you have done in your time, the dumbest thing you've done, and you've gone, wow, I wouldn't have survived back then.
0: That should have taken me right out. I shouldn't be here right now. 131060. How would natural selection have taken you out? One of the roguest phone topics we've done.
3: Yeah.
0: On the Hot Hits with Nick and Lauren. Give us a call, 131060. Plenty of prizes up for grabs.
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0: raw steak.
1: Now, why do they say you should be wearing shin pad, arm pads, knee pads?
0: Yeah, I know.
1: To avoid grazing.
0: Well, you know what? Natural selection.
1: That's it, baby.
0: Would have taken me out.
1: Michaela, why should natural selection have taken you out? Good evening.
2: Hi. So my high school backed onto a railway, and my friends and I, in about grade 7 and 8, thought it was an amazing idea to go to the railway in our lunch break and jump out in front of trains as they were coming past.
0: Michaela. Oh,
3: God. So.
2: Yeah.
3: So,
2: granted, trains would probably be like 200 metres away at that point, but it was just like we thought we were so cool because we were, you know, jumping across the tracks and a train was coming at us.
0: Well, and you weren't cool.
2: No, I know that now.
0: Please do not try that at home. That is, we're talking about stupid things, Michaela. That is silly. I'm surprised. I cannot believe that.
1: I can't believe you're here to tell the tale.
0: No.
1: Thank God. Thank you, Michaela, for your call.
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1: Going to join us in just a tick. She got married 2 weeks ago. She'll tell us all about it. She'll tell us whether she's got her photos back yet, because you know how it always takes like 20 years to get your photos back from a wedding these days.
0: Oh, well, I don't know if it would for a Spice Girl.
1: That's what I'm thinking.
0: We'll see.
1: Little premium.
0: Jetstar. I've gone a bit on the nose.

0: Dash's new song Memos on the Hot Hits with Nick and Lauren, the music that matters right now. Very cool record announced just today.
1: Yes.
0: For an artist that we have fallen in love with. We all have. The Country Act. Young Miles Phillips. We said this the other day, but his song, Eastern Rosellas, has made the ARIA charts. It is the fifth biggest Australian song of the week on the ARIA Australian charts.
1: Mm-hmm.
0: Our good friends over at the Daily Oz have done some digging as to whether that might make seven-year-old Miles the youngest ever artist on the charts.
1: Surely.
0: You would presume. Very happy to report, it does make him the youngest ever artist from Australia on the charts.
1: From Australia?
0: Yes. I say that because there is a caveat, and I'm not going to hold this against Miles or his dad, Joel. The youngest overall entrant was a four-year-old Frenchman. Can you call him a Frenchman when he's four?
1: French boy.
0: French boy?
2: Yeah.
0: Oui, oui. Named Geordie. His 1992 song, Deux d'être bébé, which translates to It's Hard to Be a Baby in English, peaked at number 37 on the ARIA singles charts.
1: Miles beat him. He's higher.
0: Miles did beat him, exactly. And like, to be fair, like, Australian chart, it's the Australian-only charts versus the overall charts. So, you know, there's some lineage there. But still, we're going to claim our little man.
1: Absolutely.
0: Yep. And it's just going to get bigger and bigger from here for young Miles Phillips.
1: Absolutely.
0: Very excited. Keep it on the Hot Hits. Heaps more to come.
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16: 3, 2, 1.
17: In a row that all have something in common. Tonight's come from Spider-Man.
18: Ooh.
17: Well, from the Spider-Verse, basically.
18: Okay.
17: Because the new Spider-Man movie, it's breaking box office records.
18: Mm.
17: Producer Bailey, you've seen it.
19: Yes.
18: Did you see it?
19: I saw it.
18: You've been busy. When did you see it?
19: On the Friday it came out. It was really,
17: don't you
19: really...
17: work on Fridays?
19: I work in the morning.
18: Early.
19: I work early in the morning.
17: That's right.
19: Till about... a little after midday, and then I went and watched it. I watched it in the boutique at Event Cinemas.
18: Ooh, nice.
17: Must be nice.
19: Must be nice, because I used tokens that they gave me because my past previous experience at the cinema was horrible because there was people yelling. So it was free.
17: The greatest complainer we have.
18: All right. Do you have a review for the film?
19: Yeah, it was a great movie. It was a great movie. It didn't feel too much like a Spider-Man movie, which I liked. There was some really creative shots in the movie, like cinematography wise, that I hadn't seen in a Spider-Man movie ever before, but it really like made you feel a bit more like you were Spider-Man.
11: Okay.
19: In the movie.
15: Like you were Spider-Man.
11: Like
19: yeah, because
11: like,
19: you, there was
11: like
19: a shot from the eyes of yes. Spider-Man, and it was okay. swinging through the streets, and it was very good quality. It wasn't.
11: Must have used Meta glasses.
15: Oh, Bailey said he wants to buy the sold out Kmart.
19: No, I did not.
15: Perv glasses.
19: I wanted to see what they like because I am very against them. Yeah. I want to see if the light lights up on them, or if not. Mm. That's what I was curious about.
11: Because that's they all should have a light.
19: Yeah, they shouldn't. They just shouldn't exist, in my opinion.
11: Bailey, how does it compare to the previous Tom Holland Zendaya Spider-Man movies?
19: I would put this maybe the second best out of all of them.
15: Wow.
19: The last one was really good because Andrew Garfield and Tobey Maguire.
11: Yes, I loved that.
19: That was great, but it's not really rewatchable if you think about it because the surprise factor is like a big part of the...
11: Yeah, because that was a big secret, wasn't it?
19: Yeah, and in this movie there's a secret and I'm going to spoil it for everyone because I don't care. Sadie Sink is playing Jean Grey, which is an X-Men. So the yeah. X-Men is being introduced into the movies. I'm sorry if it got spoiled. It shouldn't have been a secret. That's the thing.
11: Does that mean that we're about to get a whole new X-Men
19: series? It does because the same... No, not the same director, but the same characters are going to be in the X-Men that's coming in 2028 or 2029.
15: I thought we were done with X-Men.
19: No, we're starting again.
11: And are they young? They're younger, aren't they?
19: They're all going to be younger. It's going to be a whole new universe. Hugh Jackman will still probably be somewhere, but he's not going to be Wolverine.
15: Well, famously, Troy Sivan played young Wolverine about 15 years ago.
19: The only
11: other
19: person.
11: Origins,
19: and I think.
15: Origins, yeah.
11: I love that movie.
19: Wolverine Origins or Logan?
11: Yeah.
19: Logan was a solo one.
11: Logan, I like.
19: Logan
11: is that the one
19: really
11: with Liev Schreiber? The guy who plays Sabretooth?
19: That was Origins, I think.
11: Origins.
19: Yeah.
11: I liked that.
15: Thank you for the review of Spider-Man. Let's play you a song from Spider-Man. We're going to play three of them. Well, two are from Spider-Man, one's just a Zendaya song.
19: What songs are these?
15: We're going to play Loser by Tame Impala.
19: Okay, no, that's a different one.
15: We're also going to play Sunflower from the last movies.
19: Okay, because one of the guys spoiled the movie before the movie came out. I forget his name. Frank Ocean-esque. What's his name?
16: Tyler.
19: No. Okay, just keep going.
15: All right, then let's play the song, Tame Impala. From Spider-Man, Loser. It's one of the biggest songs in the world. It's had a massive shoot up in the last few days, and it's on the hot hits with Nick and Lauren.

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0: with Nick and Lauren is live around Australia on a Wednesday night. 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
1: 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So if that ain't got you hooked,
0: yeah, man.
1: Nothing will.
0: Find out what the total insertable length actually means in just a tick.
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0: show next week and bringing a big tour to Australia this week. It is Slater, brand new Chanel's, wrapping up the hot hits with Nick and Lauren, but not before we do this.
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0: Couple awards for things to happen in, on, or around the show. Lauren Barry has the first award of the night.
2: My award tonight goes to our guest who you may have heard 20 minutes ago, half an hour ago, MA. And my award goes to her because she's bringing I'm on Smoko back.
0: Go was this song? Feels like it's almost a decade, right?
2: I would say a decade.
0: Yeah.
3: 2018?
0: 2018 I'd put my money on.
2: Really?
0: Yep.
2: Yeah. I'm on Smoko.
0: Song 2017. It's a 10 years next year.
2: Oh, wow, yeah. We should celebrate.
0: We should get the chats in.
3: Yeah, we should.
0: Have a yarn, have a Smoko with them.
2: Oh, I just have a chat.
0: No smoking, of course.
2: No.
0: Kerry, do you got an award for tonight?
3: My award goes to producer Bailey, who's not currently here
2: yes.
3: at the moment. One of the funniest segments, if you missed it a little bit earlier. Bailey, this whole week has been talking about going to an event that he attended earlier today. He was quite nervous for it, and he rated his experience a 2 out of 10 on the social front. He said the event itself was fantastic, but he was absolutely rubbish when it came to introducing himself to new people.
2: He's a shy guy.
0: He
2: our
0: really
2: Bailey.
0: Is, but God bless him. He's trying really hard. He's putting himself out there, meeting new people.
2: I love it.
0: Definitely worth diving into on the podcast feed. My award for tonight goes to Love Honey. For doing the real work.
2: Yes.
0: You may have just heard they've put together a map of the kinkiest towns in Australia. A lot of them in the ACT.
2: Yeah.
0: A lot of them.
2: Most of them. I wonder if that's politician-based.
0: That's what I thought. Oh. Blowing off some steam at the end of the day, you know? Big day debating the bills.
2: How about masturbate
0: those bills?
3: Nice. I can say that. Right here.
0: Thank you. Happy with that.
2: I said something funny too.
0: What did you say?
2: I said debating the dills.
3: That's
2: for dildo, baby.
3: Get it.
0: That's very good from you. We've got a massive Thursday night show coming your way tomorrow night. We are live and up close with an artist that we are just so excited about. She is gorgeous. Her fans are incredible. Her name is Erin LeCount. She's going to be live and up close with us. About 25 fans in the room.
2: Wow.
0: Yeah. Special one. That is tomorrow night on the show. We'll see you then.
2: Goodbye.
0: Bye.
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13: Your four-day forecast for the Mallee: cloudy tonight, light winds and a low of 1 degree. Tomorrow, partly cloudy, light winds throughout the day. Friday, chance of fog and frost to start, clearing to a mostly sunny day, heading for a top of 18 degrees. Saturday, cloudy, very high chance of showers, a top of 18. Sunday, cloudy, rain and 15. Tomorrow, across the Mallee, we're heading for a top of 15 degrees.
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13: Right now, it's 5 degrees.
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13: Your four-day forecast for the Mallee: cloudy tonight, light winds and a low of 1 degree. Tomorrow, partly cloudy, light winds throughout the day. Friday, chance of fog and frost to start, clearing to a mostly sunny day, heading for a top of 18 degrees. Saturday, cloudy, very high chance of showers, a top of 18. Sunday, cloudy, rain and 15. Tomorrow, across the Mallee, we're heading for a top of 15 degrees.
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13: Right now, it's 5 degrees.
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1: 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You're right, mate. 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
0: Yeah. 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
12: Your 4-day forecast for the Mallee, partly cloudy this morning, light winds today. Tomorrow, the chance of fog and frost to start, clearing to a mostly sunny day and a top of 18 degrees. Saturday, cloudy, very high chance of showers, a top of 18. Sunday, cloudy, rain and heading for 15 degrees. Today across the Mallee, we'll see a top of 15 degrees.
13: Holt Mitsubishi's 2025 models have to go. See them today, LMCT 235.
12: Right now, it's 4 degrees.
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15: And I tell you what, Matt, everything is different.
16: Matt and Alex are back. That is right. This is the Matt and Alex podcast. Gone are those breakfast days. We are here with a brand new show, Alex Dyson.
15: Absolutely right. You might have tuned into these two random dodos yesterday, Matt and Alex on All Day Breakfast. Well, they're gone and we have been reborn from the ashes like a phoenix. New branding behind us, Matt. Kind of bit of green happening.
16: Oh, yeah. Popping out with the orange sort of offset, ready orange text. We've got new photos. I mean, it's Malibu Stacey, but a new hat.
15: Exactly.
16: She's
15: right.
16: Got a new hat.
15: And I tell you what, to celebrate, we've got some big things organised. So we're going to be announcing them very, very soon. But to give you a little bit of a rundown of the brand new Matt and Alex, you know, obviously the times, the station, what you need to tune into. Let's cross to our brand new producer, Bron. New producer named Bron. Bron, why don't you tell us all about the brand new podcast?
17: I'd rather not talk right now, if that's okay.
16: Oh, dear.
15: Wait, who is this?
16: Wow.
17: I've lost my voice.
16: Are you upset at us or something? Are you auditioning for a phone sex hotline or something? What's going
17: Does
16: on?
17: Does it sound nice? I was catching up with some girlfriends and we had a girls' trip and I think I was just didn't stop talking and I've lost.
15: But this is our most important podcast of our careers. All right, you sound like you've just finished 5 raves in 5 days.
17: It's been traumatic. I'm sorry.
16: Oh, okay. Well, look, we got a show to start. We'll launch in, and I just have a few questions for you, Bron. So let's do that. Matt and Alex podcast. Let's go.
1: Everyone ready?
18: Brace yourself.
19: It's showtime.
20: Here we go.
1: I'm so excited.
16: Now we don't want to put too much pressure on your already strained voice, Bron. But can you just enlighten us? Was there a moment when you thought, geez, I'm pushing it a little bit here? Or was there, you know, an event where everyone was screaming and that might have set it off?
17: I don't know. I think it was just prolonged use. We did the hot springs. I think actually the steam from the hot springs covered a lot of what was going on. Uh-huh. And I felt good then. And then immediately after, I was like, oh.
15: Once the steam was out of the vocal cords, they contracted back and now you're in struggle town.
17: Yes. But can I just say, this is the least exciting thing about today. We got to move on.
15: Well, that's a certain flavour to what's going on.
16: I mean, the last time I lost my voice, Bron, if it makes you feel any better, is I was visiting Brisbane from Sydney and I was at a party. And it was like sort of middle of winter and I thought, I just felt a little bit off. You know, I felt like maybe something was coming on and I thought I was just feeling a little bit lackluster at this party and there was a pool at the party and I thought, I'm going to do something that sort of jolt me awake, you know, awaken the energy within me. And so I skinny dipped. I just took off all my clothes.
15: To fix your voice?
16: Yeah. My voice wasn't going. My voice wasn't going. I just felt a little bit, you know, when you think like, ooh, am I getting a bit sick? I thought, I'm just going to try and shock my system to try and fight the sickness.
15: You sound like the most sus as Northern Rivers kind of healer. Someone comes in and says, I'm feeling a bit off, and they should say to you, you should take all your clothes off. That'll make you feel better. Like, will it? Oh, okay.
16: I was like, that's it. I'm getting in the pool. Stripped down completely naked. Bomb dive into the pool. I literally come up for air, voice gone. Completely gone. I spend the rest of the party shivering in the lounge room in front of the television, wrapped in a blanket.
15: Wait, who else was at the party?
16: Oh, just randos. It was like...
15: And you friends. Got naked?
16: It was a very quick skinny dip in the dark. Like, no one else was in the pool area. It was like a... Because I didn't bring my togs or anything, so I was just like, oh, I'm going to get in the pool. And, then I spent the rest of it in front of the TV. Did your weekend sound like that, Bron?
17: Something like that. I didn't do a skinny dip.
16: Skinny dip in the hot springs? No, fair enough.
15: Obviously, I mean, there's no gossip quite like girls' weekend gossip. What do you reckon was the most salacious bit of goss that was popping around the party?
17: What can I share?
16: Yeah, you can't. You got to be careful, can't you? You don't want to incriminate anyone.
17: It was a bunch of mums. Oh. We're like newish. We've known each other maybe about a year. I can't.
16: So this is mums group. Mums group getaway.
17: It was mums gone wild. Yeah.
16: Well, it's really good that you're that close with the mums group because a lot of people kind of don't feel as connected with their mums group at all. But that's pretty incredible.
17: Yeah, they're really, really good.
15: A sign of a good weekend, the lost voice, hey?
17: Yes, it was very nice.
15: Very, very nice. Given it is the first official Matt and Alex podcast, there may be some people tuning in for the very first time and may have no idea who Matt O'Kine and or Alex Dyson is. In fact, we put up a video just the other day, right, of just looking back at a few of our history about 10 years ago. It got 300,000 views. Awesome stuff. Looking at the stats. Did you look at the stats?
16: No.
15: 19% of the views came from people who followed us. But
16: is that all?
15: Yeah. 80% of the views were from people who I guess either know us but probably don't like our content enough to receive regular updates. And so they could be tuning in here. I mean, probably now, if you don't want to receive regular updates from Matt and Alex, it's probably safer to follow us because you've got a 1 in 5 chance of copping our content. If you're not following us, it's actually probably more dangerous if you're sick of Matt and Alex in your feed.
16: So we should probably give you a very brief history of Matt and Alex. First met in 2013 when you had a co-host that was leaving, Alex Dyson. You were working at Triple J Breakfast. You had a co-host that was leaving.
15: I did. Tom Ballard said he wants to pull up stumps. We'd been doing breakfast for, well, going into the fourth year. He sort of said earlier in the year, like, yeah, I'm not sure. We've done two-year contracts. And he's like, I'm not sure if I want to sign another contract. I'm like, oh, that's okay. 4 years, good run. So I was like, yeah, whatever. We'll just keep going. He wanted to go, you know, do stand-up, do the Edinburgh Fringe Festival, do all sorts of wild and wonderful things. And I like playing a few tunes in the morning. So I wasn't particularly rushing off to anything, but there was nothing that I was particularly worried about sticking around for either. So I was happy to get going. But they did say, hey, did you want to stick around? We could do a few demos with other people, Alex and some other random people. So I remember sitting down with a couple of different comedians, one by the name of Michael Hing.
16: So Hing had the look in then, did he?
15: Yes, he did. Further down the track, ended up doing Triple J with Lewis Hobber.
16: I know about that.
15: When Lewis and Veronica finished up, Veronica popped off and
16: Veronica left, and then Lewis. I remember very, very vividly getting a phone call from Lewis because he was like, I don't know what to do. There's a couple of, you know, people. It's a similar boat that you were in.
15: Yep.
16: He said, I'm talking to a couple of people. I don't know how it's going to turn out, who to go with. What do you think about these options?
15: Oh, and he presented you with some options
16: I know.
15: You were the podcast sensei almost.
16: I was like, oh, well, of course, if you go with this person, it might be like this. And if you go with that person, but my plane was leaving.
15: You're not naming names here? You're not dropping names?
16: Well, I probably shouldn't just for their sake. I mean, they've gone on. Certainly, okay, in this instance, it was between Hing and one other person. And that other person has since gone on to do commercial TV for a few years on quite a popular newsy style show, you know, so it's, I don't want to be too, so anyways, the plane was taking off.
15: Yeah, luckily the ABC that's all they do, newsy style shows.
16: Well, no, this is a commercial station. Anyways, look, so the plane was taking off and I sort of just said, well, I think you should go with that person as the plane took off. And then, yeah, Lewis, a couple of days later, I said, what did you end up doing? He said, yeah, well, I was listening to what you said and I agree. And there you go.
15: Hobber and Hing.
16: So I wonder what was going on, you know, backstage with you. Who were you having little chats with?
15: Well, I did that. Also did one with, I think it was Amanda Shalala. She was a newsreader at the time. She was quite good. And also one night I'd gone out for dumplings with my roommate, Dave Ando Anderson. And we're walking home back past the studios and I said, will you come in and do a demo with me for fun?
16: You did a demo with your mate, Dave.
15: He's a physiotherapist, yeah.
16: That's what you think of me. You got some bloke who's never done it before and thought, well, he's going to be as good.
15: Well, exactly. It was probably the day after I did it with you and I must have said, geez, we're getting desperate here. So
16: Matt O'Kline's shown that anyone can do this. Just get a random physio off the street.
15: Yeah, and I remember Ollie the Sarge Ward's working there and he said he listened to the demo and he's like, oh, gosh, maybe.
16: Is that you and Dave?
15: Yeah. Anyway, I did that. And then Matt O'Kine came into the studio. And I think I'd watched you do a stand-up set before, but we'd never actually met. And so we came in. You had just got back from Canberra and I think you got a speeding fine.
16: Don't even bring it up. I get so angry with that police officer for driving in the right-hand lane while not overtaking.
15: Exactly.
16: Meanwhile, there'd been a storm. There were trees and stuff that had fallen onto the road. That's my excuse. Also, I'd been in the left lane. I just merged early.
15: Right.
16: It literally said overtaking lane is ending, merge. I just merged. I just went in early.
15: So now what you're listening to is basically our very first demo. So the first episode of Matt and Alex podcast is our first demo and it went pretty well and we just went for it, O'Kine.
16: And we didn't look back and then there was Leica versions and...
15: Maybe, well, let's do your first week on Triple J with me. I remember those good times. You know, every single Triple J host gets this at the start. There were quite a few texts because they didn't know you that well at that particular point in time. They weren't particularly complimentary of your inclusion into the show. Do you remember any specifically that stuck out to you?
16: What, the haters?
15: Yeah.
16: I remember my very first shift. I think the biggest laugh I got was when someone asked me whether I had a foreskin or not. This is what you're walking into, a world of national radio, you're the proudest day of your life, and the listeners are going, oi. Because the game was ask Matt anything, has Matt. Yeah. You came up with this thing, has Matt, because you see this sign, has Matt, all over the place. So
15: that's right.
16: You came up with this game, has Matt, and you can ask me anything, has Matt. And someone said, has Matt got a foreskin? And I said, a foreskin? I want a foreskin extension. That's how much I wanted to get a longer one.
15: Indeed. You wanted a five skin.
16: Still makes me laugh. Still makes me laugh.
15: I think I remember when the text line sort of came. I think the first week you coined the term, I was crumming like a schnitty. Mm. And I don't think anyone in the world had ever heard that before. And I think people said, you know what? I think we're going to be okay.
16: This guy's okay. This guy's well, thank you right. very much to all of the listeners and the audience that accepted me and went with us on that journey, a three-year journey on Triple J, doing so many different things, various splendors, various unearthed highs, various grooving the moos and Falls Festival announcements and Leica versions and late-night parties with early mornings and Aria red carpets, and the list goes on, bringing back Legionnaires hats.
15: But it all ended after 3 years.
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8: Your four-day forecast for the Mallee: partly cloudy this morning, light winds today. Tomorrow, the chance of fog and frost to start, clearing to a mostly sunny day and a top of 18 degrees. Saturday, cloudy, very high chance of showers, a top of 18. Sunday, cloudy, rain and heading for 15 degrees. Today across the Mallee, we'll see a top of 15 degrees.
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8: Right now, it's 4 degrees.
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11: If you're not across it, we've got a mate called Angus and he has a bucket list.
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12: He has a

0: Angus heads off to the ADF. He's joining the Air Force next. Is it August 11th? Is that Tuesday, Angus?
1: Yeah, Tuesday.
0: Tuesday. Wow. Bucket list before you go and serve our country. Thank you for your service, Angus.
1: Thank you. I'll make all of you proud.
0: You will. Oh, and by the way, we're going to stay in touch.
1: Oh, I think we should do something in 12 months.
0: I'm thinking every month we touch base.
1: I could be live, yeah.
0: Oh, great. We want to be your one. Do you get one call a week or something from the Air Force?
1: I don't know. But I'm so excited and I'm so happy and so excited for a new career change.
0: Yeah. Well, your bucket list. So you want one was being on the radio. Tick. Job done. We're doing it multiple times.
1: Yeah.
0: You wanted to interview AFL player, particularly Collingwood one, and we got you Jack Crisp in the studio.
1: What a legend. Primo's pretty good, isn't it?
0: Yep. You wanted to go, and Jack will appreciate that. Primo goods.
1: Yeah.
0: Jack, if you're listening, Angus is doing your endorsements.
1: Yeah.
0: You also wanted to be on First Dates Australia. It had already filmed. Channel 7 had it in the can, but we were able to put you on a date with one of the girls from First Dates Australia, Diana.
1: Good morning, Diana.
0: If you're listening. Another one you have just ticked off. You wanted to do High Rocks, the high intensity workout with Fev.
2: It was very impressive.
0: And you just took Fev down to our gym here. How did it go, boys?
1: It went well for the first kilometre of the ski erg, and then it was just a weight session. And I liked it. I'm gonna remember it forever, but I think
2: he was very good on the ski. We probably did about half a kilometre because you got to do it in teams. So you got to sweat up.
1: And then, just remember, the stations that you see online that people do High Rocks for, people can do it within an hour.
2: Yeah.
1: And I just broke the two-hour barrier and I got sub-2 hours and I'm thinking, I don't know how that's possible.
2: Yeah, well, I think I know how because at the sit-up station you probably take a bit of time because you struggle with the sit-ups. That was the only thing you struggled with.
1: Yeah, no.
2: You were very good at everything else. I think I did about 75 sit-ups.
0: He's ready for the Air Force.
1: We didn't get this on camera, but I was bench pressing Feb's weight times two, so...
0: Oh, hello. Can we hear? We've got some of the audio.
2: It's been filmed.
0: Can we hear what you guys got up to?
3: This is Feb working out.
4: Here we go. Come on. Push it. Push it.
2: Piece of piss.
5: Yeah.
0: Oh, gosh. Good PT. I like your encouragement.
2: You know what that was? He kept smacking me on the bum.
1: For motivation.
2: He kept hitting me on the butt.
1: I used to be a PT, then became Pilates instructor. Was that probably for about a month?
3: Because hopefully you won't doing the same motivation there.
1: No, not there.
6: What is up? Beefy, Fev, and Nick's happy hour. You are welcome.
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14: Your 4-day forecast for the Mallee, partly cloudy this morning, light winds today. Tomorrow, the chance of fog and frost to start, clearing to a mostly sunny day and a top of 18 degrees. Saturday, cloudy, very high chance of showers, a top of 18. Sunday, cloudy, rain and heading for 15 degrees. Today across the Mallee, we'll see a top of 15 degrees.
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14: Right now, it's 3 degrees.
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17: This is Carrie and Tommy.
18: Would you agree that I have become more punctual as of late?
19: Only the other day I was thinking how amusing it was to me that you're usually at work before me now.
18: So if you are new to the show, firstly, welcome. Secondly, I used to have a sliding start time, which caused a bit of friction amongst the team occasionally because I don't reckon I was on time for
19: ever
18: years.
19: And you've except for today and yesterday, you've been here before me.
18: Oh, but yes, I was on time still, to be fair.
20: Today, Tommy messaged us like an hour earlier saying I'll be 15 minutes late. He was only 10 minutes late, so he was 5 minutes early to being those 10 minutes late.
18: So, thank you. So here's what I've realised. So I understand when I had my years of being late, my sliding start time,
19: that
18: which a lot of people didn't. Well, let's not talk about your recent form. Let's focus on me.
19: It is, being late is disrespectful to the people who you are going to see.
18: Grab a mirror and listen to your words.
19: But I am like doing charity work and stuff beforehand. You're not.
21: What a guard to pull.
18: For years I was building huts. We talked about that. So anyway, what I've noticed is that now that I am on time, so here's what happened today. I've realised that you're actually paying a punctuality tax for being on time because I, for those years that I had a sliding start time, which a lot of people think wasn't an official thing granted to me by the bosses anyway, there was no repercussions. And so what happened today was
19: No repercussions to anything in your
18: life.
19: So
18: what happened today, I thought I was going to be 15 minutes late, right? And so I messaged ahead and I let you all know. And then I was given the green light for 15 minutes. And then what happened was that didn't turn out
19: your
18: to be the case.
19: It took quicker.
18: And I actually got here on time. But then I looked at my phone and I went, I've already said 15 minutes late. I can take 10 minutes and just...
19: Do what? What did you do?
18: I read my book in the car.
19: Are you joking?
3: Oh, my God.
18: And I thought...
19: What?
18: I thought this is something that everyone can do.
19: Oh, my God. We were doing work waiting for you. It wasn't like the world just stops and starts when you arrive.
18: This team cannot work without me. So that is true. But anyway, let's focus on the issue here. So I've written a few notes down. So I think... If you are a usually punctual person, I think 15 minutes late once per week will be acceptable. If you're otherwise an immaculate employee, such as I, then you can jog on and fair play. So if you're turning up on time every single day, you're actually wasting some of your own time that you could have.
19: A lot of people's jobs work like this, yeah? I think there might be repercussions if you rock up late.
18: So I want to put this to the test because I reckon there are people out there who are ready to be at work on time.
19: Scrubbed up, ready to go.
18: No,
19: the surgeon's waiting for them and then they go, I've just been in the car reading a book. You can do the surgery without me, can't you?
18: No, I get you're taking it to the nth degree to prove a point, but that's not what I'm after.
3: To be fair, a fair under. I mean,
18: yeah,
3: they're not going to know.
18: That's true.
19: So, no, I'm talking about the whole team of people. People work in teams. Just being late is rude.
18: So here's what I'm saying. But again, tell yourself from last week. So here is what I'm asking.
19: On flights and stuff.
3: They were running late.
18: So here's what I'm asking. Is this tactic that I developed today called deliberate? Is it something that you're already doing and you realize that I can just be 15 minutes late one day a week, no one's going to notice, and that's a little bit of me time because mental health is important. Let's not forget that. Give us a call, 13 10 60. I want to know, is this something that you do? Or, because both outcomes are good for me, because either there are other people that are wonderful out there and you've realized this is a little hack and you can get 15 minutes once a week to yourself to be deliberate, or if there's no one, I've invented something that will better the nation.
19: Or call if you literally have a job that means you can't just rock up late because you've heard Tommy talk about being deliberate.
18: Phone lines are full.
19: What's it called? Yeah. Deliberate.
18: You were deliberate to that. 131060, give us a call. Yeah, I'm making Australia a little bit better for everyone today because we're giving you some time back into your day. I've worked out you can just be, if you're usually on time, which is something that's new to my life, you can be deliberate one day a week, 15 minutes, and you just get to spend that time working on yourself.
19: So you
18: doing whatever you want.
19: Did it today, and you sat while we're all at work working, you sat in your car and read a book.
18: Yeah.
19: So would this apply to all aspects of your life or only to work?
18: Well, when you're getting paid.
19: Only when you're getting paid?
18: Yeah, I think so.
19: Okay, so not being late to your friends or loved ones or partner.
18: No, why would you?
19: Okay.
18: Yeah. G'day, Sarah.
21: Hi, how you going?
18: Yeah, good. What do you think?
21: I'm a primary school teacher, so if I rocked up after 9 o'clock, then there would be no one to look after
19: the
21: children.
19: As I said, Sarah, everyone has a job they can just waltz in whenever they want.
18: Sarah, surely there's a buffer in you getting there before the kids get there at 9. Like, what time do you actually get there?
21: Well, I'm there about 7:45.
18: Quarter to 8, yeah. So one day you can make that 8.
21: Yeah.
18: You're still there an hour before the kids.
3: But also, Sarah could teach them to do deliberate too.
18: That's good, Sarah. You could all have an extra 15. Also, we've always had those, and we remember them fondly, the classes where, you know, an emergency teacher would walk in with the TV. You could take a whole day.
21: I know the kids would love that and appreciate that for sure.
18: Yes. You're coming round to the idea, aren't you?
21: Well, I just remember when I was a student, how much it... Yeah.
18: It's good. Enjoy.
21: But I'm an adult now, so.
18: Take Wednesday next week. There you go. That's on us.
21: Thanks, Tommy.
18: Yeah, anytime. Sarah.
19: What about Steve? Hey, Steve.
22: Hey, Tommy. Hey, Boo. How are you going?
3: G'day, Steve.
19: I like it. I love you already. Call Boo, Steve. I'm not called Boo enough in my life.
18: Steve, what do you reckon about being deliberate?
22: I reckon you keep doing what you're doing and it's going to escalate into I'll have an extra 5 minutes for lunch, an extra 10 minutes for lunch,
18: yes.
22: And you'll be turning up 10 past, quarter past, half past, oh, sorry, I'm a little bit late. Who's going to pay for all that, Tommy?
19: Us.
22: Someone's got to pay.
19: Us. Boo has to pay, Steve.
18: Yeah, we should be in that boo money. But I reckon Boo can cover it, don't you, Steve?
22: Oh, she probably could cover it, but that's not the point.
18: Okay, so you think we should be wary against it?
22: Wary against it.
18: You've never done it? You've never done it, Steve?
22: No, I'm ready to go at 10 to 6 or whatever time I start. I'm ready to go.
18: Push that to 6:05, Steve. Have that on us. There you go.
22: Yeah, but then five minutes, and then it'll be 10 minutes.
19: What would you do, so Steve, if you had an extra 10 minutes up your sleeve before work, what would you do with it?
22: Probably have another coffee, and that's about it.
18: That'd be nice, though. That'd be nice.
22: No, not really. I don't drink a lot of coffee.
18: Okay. Thank you, Steve. You're the best. Thank you. Should we go to Christian? G'day, Christian.
1: G'day. Hey, guys. How you doing?
18: Yeah, living the dream. What do you think?
1: Well, I think you're onto something. So about 2.5 weeks ago, I jumped in my car and I went to turn it on and I had it out of gear, or not in gear.
18: Yeah.
1: So it wouldn't start. So I rang my chef and was like, hey, I can't get the car started. I'm going to be late. And then I realised instantly that I didn't have it in gear. So I was about 22 minutes early when I got in, like, close to work.
18: Yes.
1: So I went to the pub and had a beer.
18: Yes. Yeah. Oh, this is oh, clap him in. Clap him in.
19: And what happened at the workplace due to your lateness? Did it, like, hold things back, cause a problem?
1: Well, my best mate's the head chef. So he was just kind of like, oh, how'd your car go? And I was like, yeah, no, I got it going and I'm here now. So, yeah, they don't really find out about it.
19: How would it go? How would it go though, Christian, if you did this to your best mate once a week?
1: He probably wouldn't mind, and he'd probably start doing it to me. But he started calling me Nate, and I was like, "Why am I Nate?" He goes, "Because Mr. Late." And I was like,
19: that's the downside. We're trying to work out what the downside
18: that's
19: is.
18: That's a small price to pay for an extra half an hour.
1: Oh, 100%. They can call me Nate if they want to.
18: Thank you, Christian.
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0: you going?
1: Good. We understand you were in the really tough spot of being a young carer.
0: Yeah, so my motto in life is cancer stole my childhood. So at the age of 13, my mum was a single mother with twins. So from the age of 13, my mum got diagnosed with breast cancer. So, you know, in those day and ages, I'm 58, there wasn't any support or anything. So the only time I ever had a normal life was when I went to school, and I didn't tell anyone because I wanted to just be treated normal. It still affects me to this day because, you know, as I said, my mum was a single mother, so I never had anyone there for advice when I had my children. Sorry, I'm crying. I didn't think I would get so emotional.
1: What sorts of things, Sue, for people that wouldn't understand what that actually looks like on a day-to-day basis, you're a teenage girl and your mum is dying from cancer. What were you having to do that other teenage girls weren't having to do?
0: So my daily routine was before I went to school, like, she had a walking stick, which she ended up getting from bone cancer into her bones from breast. It was just making sure she was okay and comfortable. Over the night, that I would sleep on the end of her bed on the mattress on the floor, and I'd just listen to her breathe because I was petrified she would die in the middle of the night. Clean her teeth because she had false teeth, and when she was going through chemo, she would throw up a lot. Just brush her hair. Yeah, my mum was the most strongest woman I've ever come through. She taught me how to live. So why she was dying in those 4 years, because we didn't have anything, we didn't have much, she taught me that the first thing you do is pay your rent, because you always need a roof over your head. The second thing you do is pay your rent, your electricity, because you've got light and warmth. And then she goes, the last thing you ever to pay with is your food, because you can always go to someone for food if you're ever starving. That's probably the greatest gift, but, it's the most horrible thing that a child can do. Because she died at 17 and I had no one. My twin sister had no one. I had to leave school. I didn't get to say goodbye to anyone because she died 4 days after Christmas.
1: It's the reverse order of things, isn't it? And she would have hated it as well, knowing that she would have felt like a burden to you as well, which is not what any mother wants.
0: No, she wasn't there for my 18th. She wasn't there for my 21st. She wasn't there for my birth of my children. And there's no support for kids going through this, and that's so upsetting.
1: Yeah, I know. I think now there's an incredible organisation. I think it's called Young Carers, and I've heard do amazing work, because you're right. It's the most isolating feeling when you're doing something that's not what everyone else at your age is doing. You know, it's horrible. Well, Sue, thank you for calling.
0: No,
1: you don't have anything to apologise for. That's the kind of thing we wanted people to understand who are fortunate enough to not be in your situation, just what it's like for carers. And as we said before, we've got Andy Allen's kindly offered a night out for you and someone you love to go and just have, you know, some food on him. You're thinking of your mum while you're doing it. Okay, so...
0: Get those breasts checked too, please. That's important.
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8: Your 4-day forecast for the Mallee: partly cloudy this morning, light winds today. Tomorrow, the chance of fog and frost to start, clearing to a mostly sunny day and a top of 18 degrees. Saturday, cloudy, very high chance of showers, a top of 18. Sunday, cloudy, rain and heading for 15 degrees. Today across the Mallee, we'll see a top of 15 degrees.
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8: Right now, it's 4 degrees.
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12: Ahoy to my Anicha, Hamish.
13: Always, I mean, ahoy, but I always see the panic in your eye when it's a pronunciation issue.
12: Oh, yeah, this one's tough. This one's tough.
13: It feels, I don't know, we could be, I always go to swords, but it's never.
12: We did swords.
13: We've done swords. Could be swords, could be mushrooms. Keep going.
12: No, not swords. Dooku for Jack. Ahoy to my Dooku, Jack.
14: Not like a, you're not mispronouncing like a duck or eggs?
12: Like it might be duca.
14: Duca eggs? Yeah, what's that? Like a type of nut?
13: Oh, duca? That's the spices that's and nuts nice. You put on a salad.
12: No, that's not bad. Not bad. I mean, I'm Unatu.
13: You know what I mean about the pronunciation, right? Because it's that thing, very high eyebrows and looking at the other person in a look that says, well, I've done my bit and I'm deciding I did it wrong.
12: I'd be terrible if I was, you know, pulled in to commentate the Olympic Games where you just get a sheet of gymnasts from, you know, Eastern Bloc countries and you're like, oh. And it's with confidence. I need to work on my confidence rather than just hope.
13: Hey, I'd be terrible if I had to commentate on people I'd met before and introduce themselves to me.
12: It's known as the three universal truths. These are the like three marks of existence according to Buddhism.
13: Buddhism, great. Mm. Okay. Well, okay, a good one. Not a salad dressing and not sword.
14: But are you going to tell us what the truths are?
12: Oh, Hames, it means like instability. Yours is
13: impermanence.
12: Yep, impermanence. Mm. A dissatisfaction for you, Jack. It means it can lead to suffering, of course. And then I am no soul.
13: Yep.
12: So they're the three universal truths.
13: Were you thinking, Jack, that they'd be good ones?
14: I thought they'd be positives. I thought instead of dissatisfaction, I thought it'd be like satisfaction.
13: No, but I think the whole idea with Buddhism is like you make peace with that, but nothing's permanent. Mm. You're not going to be happy. You don't have a soul. So just acknowledge that and get on with
14: it, babe.
13: Yeah. And I'm paraphrasing the Dalai Lama. You know, he doesn't use babe very often. Yeah. I think that's the gist.
12: I think when Mr. Ralph, not that we should mention him, when you lose that access,
13: yep.
12: I think you're going to have to deal with
13: a great ripple in the universe, and you must acknowledge that nothing lasts forever. Right. You will need that, Jack.
14: May that time never come.
13: May I reject one of the truths wholeheartedly? He will live forever.
12: Ahoy also to Ashley, who's in New Zealand, who went to amysandy.com to tell us what she's been up to.
15: Ahoy, SP, Andy Lee, and the little weasel boy. Ashley here from Invercargill, New Zealand, which was once referred to by Mick Jagger, I believe, the asshole of the world. Mm. So I guess you could say it is a very common man of me living here. Also, while I've got the microphone, I would like to say a special ahoy to Bailey Allen and Isaac Fishlock. They are long-time listeners, no-time callers to the show. Get wrecked, boys. Love your work. Ciao.
12: Get rich.
13: What was it? Get wrecked?
14: Get rich. It sounded like get rich. Like they've got working on something.
13: Yeah, I feel it could be. Could be another million-dollar idea. We've done a show from Invercargill.
12: We have.
13: Boy, do we know it well.
12: And you did the movie down there with Brett McKenzie. Yeah. Little Boys. Great film.
13: Everybody knows the quote. Everyone in Invercargill knows that.
14: Was it Mick Jagger? I think it was Keith Richards.
13: It could have been. One of the Stones.
14: One of the Stones.
13: And what they meant was it's like one of the lowest towns on the planet.
14: Oh, I think they were going for like it sounds like it has various meanings.
13: Oh, it's not a compliment. Which I could have said the heel bone of the earth.
12: exactly. A sturdy ankle of the
13: Which,
12: earth.
13: Of course, is the lowest bone of the body.
12: We better move on because some tall hat updates.
13: Yeah.
12: I've been keeping abreast of the WhatsApp that I've got access to that I'm too scared to chat on. Occasionally, I'll just say yes to them. I'm talking, of course, about Grace, who is an aerodynamic engineer who is going to be designing our hat that will be the tallest in the world. All it requires is one of us, Dan Hayme and I now, to walk, I think it's 10 metres in the hat. Mm-hmm.
13: 10 metres, yep.
12: And then there's Sam,
13: yep.
12: Who works in compositing plastics and carbon, et cetera, and he's going to build it for us. They've got a WhatsApp going between the two of them that I've got access to, and it forces us to have a segment like this.
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17: Thanks to Top Stage Advanced Composites, we make cool stuff out of fiberglass and carbon.
13: That's right.
12: Yeah,
13: that's right. I forgot we had an ad in that. And when you see the figure of what this thing's costing, let that ad play.
12: Can I say they've both been amazing? And hats off when we eventually get it to Top Stage Advanced Composites because they are doing some amazing stuff. There was I had to transfer this to a Word doc so I could send it on. 55 pages of correspondence. Jeez.
14: Wow.
12: They've been going through, and I'm trying to distill it to the things that are important to us and the listeners.
13: Now, I only hear snippets, Ando, from you from this WhatsApp, and you do save it for the show. But, you know, we get a lot of emails. Everyone's fascinated by this journey, and we get a lot of emails from him. We had one the other day, two that's come to mind. I don't have them with me, but shout out to who sent them in. One person was going, look, I've just started crocheting. Maybe I could crochet the side. And you love the gesture. Mm. But you go, guys, you don't understand the materials we're working with. Mm. We're going space age. Thank you for your offer, but we're not knitting a hat. This is not, we're not mucking around. Well, they did say I probably couldn't be bothered doing the whole thing, but someone could do it.
12: let's stick with that thought, Haim. Perfect segue. Because we had all assumed a felt hat. I think we talked about that on the show.
14: Mm.
12: The guys are listening in real time to us talking about them and their designs, and I picked up on the WhatsApp that that was a concern for them.
18: I want to bring up the felt that Hamish mentioned. I don't know about you, but I haven't been considering this yet. It'll definitely add more weight. My understanding was we were doing exposed carbon. What are your thoughts?
19: Yeah, I thought we were doing exposed carbon too. If they are wanting it to be covered in felt, I don't see why we would need the big carbon tube. We could do like a core tube with spokes holding the fabric up.
18: The only reason I'd rather stay with the big tube is a part of our cost cutting is my boss wants to produce 1 meter carbon top hats following record.
14: What?
13: Of course he does. You don't invent a new hat and not immediately, you don't invent a market and then abandon it. He's chin on it.
12: He has. They've made the mold, and they're like, well, you know, it's in meter slots, so we're going to slot one, you know, six
13: together.
12: Meter slots together. So I just thought that was hilarious.
13: He's just got this 2 meter.
12: Good on him.
14: How many does he think he'll sell?
13: I'm so glad they're checking, though, because of course we don't need felt.
12: No, we don't need felt.
13: I think we just would have said it as an offhand. You've got to remember, whims will be heard.
12: Yes.
13: And they may create logistical log jams. So, yeah, I don't care about felt at all.
12: Right. Great, because the one thing that I did notice, Jack, when I see and when following the WhatsApp, is every time we have a little bit of a natter about it on the pod,
14: it throws spanners in the works.
12: Well, yeah, they're like, oh my gosh, do we need this? So I just had to assure them, don't go off whims of us.
13: No, this is like what working in the White House must be like.
12: Yeah,
13: where just someone gets up and goes, you know what? Actually, reverse it all. Yeah. Okay.
12: Yes.
13: That's quite a big job. Now the hat's wearing us. Okay. Yeah. Well, we'll have to change that a bit. Sure.
12: So a 6 meter tall hat, they were worried about what they call COM, center of mass.
13: Yeah.
12: And they were trying to get that as low as possible, obviously, with these lead weighted brim to allow the balance. This is a little bit of what they've been talking about on that front.
19: Center of mass is way too high above the brim for my liking. We'll start to mess around with thickening up the tube closer to the head and potentially some lead inserts. Center of mass is currently 2.93 meters from the base of the hat.
12: No.
19: That's borderline unwalkable.
18: Yep. Is that with the lead?
19: No lead yet.
12: Showing the importance of the lead.
14: Mm.
12: Yeah.
13: It is borderline unwalkable because the whole thing, from what I remember from high school science, things topple once the center of mass gets outside the footprint.
12: Yes.
13: Like then it starts to pull itself over. So the higher it is, obviously, the easier it is for that to get outside my feet.
12: Yeah.
13: And then that's why I said, or your feet, whoever's piling it, I just have to believe that I'm the pilot in case I do get called up. I'm sure you're thinking the same way, Andy.
12: Absolutely.
13: But that's why I said whoever is the pilot, there is a good chance of leaning forward and then beginning your march. So as it's falling forward, you're like chasing underneath it.
12: Yeah. I wonder if we just sprint for 10 meters, you know, like...
13: With your head tilted forward.
12: Do you have to get to the end and 10 meters and have
13: it? No, but the hat would be left behind. If you took off underneath
12: I know you're talking about tip forward and then sprint.
13: Yeah. I think you might have to go for it.
12: Do we need to get to 10 meters and there's three white lights like weightlifters? Like,
14: do you need to hold it at the end of 10 meters or can it topple at the end of 10 meters?
13: What I love about us going outside the Guinness system is, who cares? Like, because I was going to say there's nothing in the rule books that says you have to stop at 10. And I actually, Guinness guards their conditions too, because that's what they make you pay for. But, I mean, there's no rule book. I promise you, nowhere on this earth is there like a book that goes, and then the contestant must stop 10 seconds afterwards. You just have to get the hat and the human across the line, I would say.
12: Okay, great. I just want to make sure it's not that one where, like, you have no control of it, but you've managed to rush it 10 meters across the line. I think that would disappoint people.
14: It doesn't look as good, I don't think.
13: No, that's true. What about we just go like league rules? You have to be in control of the ball over the line. you just have to look like you're in control of the hat over the line. And then just for a fraction of a second, then after that, it's celebrations.
12: Yep.
13: You have to turn around and wait for the ref to give you a thumbs up.
14: And the full man has to get over the finish line. It's not like you can tip the hat in and have control and then it can fall over with the man still behind the hat.
12: The whole hat is attached to head. Final one then. Obviously, there's talk of center of mass and there's talk about the lead that they're going to put in the brim to lower that center of mass. Then this message came through from Sam.
18: Andy, we like to clear top stage of liability regarding any injuries due to the weight of the hat. Genuine request from my boss.
13: That's a worry. That's a worry. That's a worry. We're getting a lot of people also writing in. Got a few people that work in the mascot game.
12: Yeah.
13: And going, hey, I'll pilot it because I have a heavy hat or a heavy cat's head or whatever they wear in their mascot game.
12: Yeah. Like you do see in the movies when people are pushing the team, I just said, make it lighter. And so they've gone back to the drawing board.
14: Hold on.
12: And
13: everyone loves that guy on the team. Yep. Yeah. Make it lighter, cheaper.
12: But they said they'll look into that. And so that's interesting. We're pushing them. We're pushing the design. We're pushing the elements. And we'll have an update for that for you guys next week.
13: Okay, great. Because that does open the door to my suggestion I had for them.
12: Oh, what's that?
13: Make it even lighter.
12: Wow.
13: Which I'm going to do after Andy's all thing carried out.
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8: Your 4-day forecast for the Mallee, partly cloudy this morning, light winds today. Tomorrow, the chance of fog and frost to start, clearing to a mostly sunny day and a top of 18 degrees. Saturday, cloudy, very high chance of showers, a top of 18. Sunday, cloudy, rain and heading for 15 degrees. Today across the Mallee, we'll see a top of 15 degrees.
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8: Right now, it's 4 degrees.
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12: Speaking of cool things I've done, I actually wanted to start today with a little bit of a test. I'm going to do it on you, Ando, but maybe in future weeks we can do it on each other.
13: Oh, good.
12: But I think it's just a one-man test.
13: Okay.
12: I don't know why I was thinking about this, but I thought, like, someone was talking about, I think I must have seen something online, like it was like a list of the top 10 coolest celebs or something like that.
13: Okay.
12: And I was like, who's picking cool?
13: Like,
12: there's a lot of ways you would define cool. Mm. Like, there's a lot of, like, categories and
13: cool means different. It was easier back in the day as well because we couldn't go other places to find them. Mm-hmm. So, like, they've all got their own niche now, so they're probably cool in their own way. But back in the day, it was just like, Tom Cruise has got sunglasses on. Brad Pitt's also be like,
12: he's flying a fighter plane. Mm-hmm. He's cool.
13: He's cool. Yeah.
12: Here's what I would like to know, Ando. Where do you sit on the cool rankings?
13: Oh, gosh.
12: So
13: worldwide?
12: I've got a list here of famous male people. Mm-hmm. And you simply have to answer honestly.
13: Yep.
12: And I'd like your honest opinion.
13: Yep.
12: Are you cooler than them or not?
13: Okay.
12: And we should have a ranking system here of where you would sit, self-selected, on the list.
13: Yep.
12: You versus Carl Stefanovic.
13: I'm cooler than Carl.
12: Yeah. I think that's softball just to get your eye in. Prince William.
13: Oh, yeah, cooler than Prince William. He's a fair
12: cooler dog. Than Prince William.
13: Yeah, he's a fair stoddy dog.
12: Okay, well, this is to clarify. I'm not trying to start any feuds. We just, you don't need to throw
13: extra. He looks like a lovely guy. I'd like to hang with him, have a beer with him.
12: Do you think he's cooler than the next in line? What about when he becomes the king?
13: No, that's powerful, but it's not cool necessarily. Cool. Like, King Charles isn't cool, is he?

0: Mostly sunny day and a top of 18 degrees. Saturday, cloudy, very high chance of showers, a top of 18. Sunday, cloudy, rain and heading for 15 degrees. Today across the Mallee, we'll see a top of 15 degrees.
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0: Right now, it's 5 degrees.
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16: Good morning, Sam College with your local news updates. A 56-year-old driver has been charged over a serious crash involving a B-double near Barham earlier this year. Emma Roberts reports.
17: Emergency services responded to Barham Road at Thule, about 30 kilometres east of Barham, on the 10th of February after a utility and a B-double collided and overturned. The truck caught fire after leaving the road, with the 61-year-old driver rescued by members of the public before being taken to a Melbourne hospital with serious injuries. The 56-year-old utility driver, who was also trapped

0: and later transported to Echuca Hospital, has been charged with negligent driving and not keeping left of the dividing line. He is scheduled to appear in Deniliquin Local Court in December. Emma Roberts, Ace Radio.
1: And Swan Hill Rural City Council is investing in new data tools to better understand local spending patterns, visitor activity and economic opportunities. Mayor Stuart King explains the Spend Map and City Compass platforms.
2: Basically, by having the data, we'll be able to identify opportunities to keep more spending within our municipality and reduce the economic leakage, the spending that goes out of our municipality. So this is based on electronic transactions with a card, so with a debit or a credit card. It's not identified, obviously, by person, but it gives us an overall snapshot of where money is getting spent and on what types of activities money is getting spent, both inside our municipality and by people who have a registered address within our municipality, that leakage going outside our municipality.
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1: It's a fight for a final spot as round 13 of the Central Murray Football sees Ultima take on Moolamine this weekend. Storm coach Joel Donnan says they'll be looking to improve on their performances from the past few weeks.
4: I think we had a bit of a lull and a bit of a, I suppose, lapse in our season there, that Boga game. We went away, had a good think about how we were operating and what we needed to work on. Then we came out on the weekend against Kerrang and we executed the plan pretty well. Like, we've still got things to work on, but from the week previous, we'd come a long way. So I'd hope we can still look at that game there. And we've just played against the Kerrang mob and improve from that.
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2: 8 degrees in Melbourne, possible showers atop today, 16. It's 6 o'clock. Good morning. I'm David Armstrong. Another Melbourne gym has been targeted by arsonists. Kiara Parker reports.
3: The gym at Maidstone was set on fire at about 12:30 this morning. The blaze caused significant damage to the Hampstead Road building, which contains a gymnasium and martial arts facility. Firefighters searched inside to make sure there were no occupants. About 28 appliances were sent to the scene to help control the fire. The offenders fled and remain on the run. Police are treating it as a targeted attack and urging anyone who witnessed any suspicious behaviour in the area to contact Crime Stoppers. It's the second gym in Melbourne to be targeted by arsonists in 2 days. Kiara Parker, Melbourne.
2: A Victorian AFL club has struck a secret deal with one of its players who suffered multiple concussions to take legal responsibility for himself and any future on-field brain trauma. Here's Nine's Isabella Staskowski.
4: This deal was, as we understand, brokered about 2 years ago. Basically, it protects the club if he suffers any future head knocks. In that contract, it does specifically say that this player is at greater risk because of his history of head trauma. It also says that if he suffers any future head trauma, he could have permanent neurological damage. The AFL Players Association boss, James Gallagher, has spoken out saying that he really hopes that this isn't echoed across the league, saying it sets a very dangerous precedent.
2: Melbourne's soaring office vacancy rate is prompting renewed calls for Ben Carroll to abandon work from home. The latest figures reveal there's enough empty space to accommodate almost 83,000 workers. The CBD sits at 18.9% empty, nearly double that of Sydney and Brisbane. The Property Council says Melbourne's office recovery is fragile at best. The proposed work-from-home laws will set us back decades. The federal opposition leader is warning housing shortages will last another 7 years, even if net overseas migration immediately fell in line with budget forecasts. The Home Affairs Minister Tony Burke has cancelled a planned address on migration changes today due to elements which could not be finalised in time. Angus Taylor says current migration levels remain well ahead of any new home construction. Official data reveals Climate Change Minister Chris Bowen slugged taxpayers more than $345,000 flying around the world to promote net zero. He spent an average $7,500 a day on international travel, a total of 46 days abroad. In finance, Wall Street is up 380 points, the dollar 70.59 US.
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2: Western Bulldogs have recalled Aaron Norton and Cody Waitman as they look to secure a final spot. They face North Melbourne, who bring back George Wardlaw from a hamstring. Coach Luke Beveridge says finals has been spoken about this week.
5: If we win, if we beat North Melbourne, we've met a milestone. You know, at least we've finished in the top 10. We know that. So it is a bit of a different week where there's something a little bit tangible at the end of the game if we can pull it off. Is that a bit more incentive? Probably.
2: LIV Golf has secured an unnamed investor to keep the competition alive next year. It'll be reduced from 14 down to 10 events, with Adelaide remaining on the calendar. Cricket Australia is preparing for another club versus country showdown next year. Darwin is scheduled to host one-day matches against New Zealand in August in the lead-up to the World Cup. Same time, the lucrative 100 competition is being played in the UK. That's the latest news and sport.
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6: Good morning, Sam College with your local news updates. The Balranald Shire Council has endorsed membership with Keep Australia Beautiful New South Wales for 2027-28 following a unanimous vote at its July meeting. The council last held membership with the organisation during the 2015-16 financial year. Daniel Brewer has more.
7: Keep Australia Beautiful New South Wales is the state's leading organisation promoting litter prevention and environmental sustainability. Membership provides access to a range of programs, educational resources and awards designed to support local councils. It also allows Balranald Shire Council to showcase its environmental achievements, community initiatives and commitment to creating a cleaner and more sustainable region. Daniel Brewer, Ace Radio.
6: And concerns have been raised that retailers could take advantage of local motorists following the reset of the federal government's fuel excise. The government is urging fuel companies not to price gouge, while the Australasian Convenience and Petroleum Marketers Association's Rowan Lee says any increase should be gradual.
8: If you're in a more regional, rural area, you might be once a week or every 10 days.

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1: Currently in Swan Hill, unleaded is around the $2.10 per litre mark, while diesel has broken the $2.60 per litre mark.
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1: After two sides had the bye last weekend, all four Swan Hill Soccer League sides will be back onto the pitch this week. And to run through the fixtures, here's club president Ben Miwahawi.
3: So this week we've got our under-16s playing at home against Castlemaine to kick off at 12 o'clock. We have both the under-14s and our senior men's playing against Colts United away. So our under-14s kick off at 1:30, and then shortly after, our senior men kick off at 3 o'clock. So that wraps up Saturday, and then Sunday we've got our Swan Hill women's playing at home at Ken Harrison Reserve, and they're taking on the Border Rangers senior women, and kickoff for that one is at 11:30.
1: And that's your local news and sports.
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4: Your four-day forecast for the Mallee for day two of the Mallee Machinery Field Days today. Cloudy with light winds. Dropping down to 2 tonight. Tomorrow, early fog and frost, then mostly sunny, 18. Saturday, cloudy with showers increasing, 17. Sunday, cloudy with a very high chance of rain and 15. Today, across the Mallee, we're expecting a top of 15.
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4: Currently, it's 4 degrees.
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6: And now, ladies and gentlemen, here's Gabby and Dan.
4: Yes, here we are at 6:08. It's your Thursday Morning Crew with Gabby and Dan. G'day, Gab.
7: Good morning. How are you?
4: I'm going all right. I'm travelling okay, getting through the week in a steady fashion.
7: Fabulous.
4: Yes.
7: You know how you and your family are collecting the ushies?
4: Please don't include me in this.
7: You know how your children are collecting ushies?
4: They are.
7: And your wife?
4: Well, she's fueling their addiction.
7: Oh, right.
4: There's no doubt about it. Yeah.
7: Do you have the rare flocked bullseye ushie? Have you seen this?
4: No, I don't.
7: Okay, so there's... You know how they're all, like, plastic?
4: Yeah,
7: it's all
4: rubbery.
7: This one's flocked, so it's got a little bit of fluff on it. Apparently, there's 150 of these rare flocked bullseye ushies.
4: Yeah.
7: Fetching, last night, $32,000 on eBay.
4: $32,000?
7: $32,000,
4: but I found... What the hell are you talking about?
7: I know, $32,000, but it gets worse.
4: Yeah.
7: So I found the eBay post this morning. Am I reading that as $25 million? Is that the right decimal places?
4: Yeah, I'm reading that as 25 minutes. That can't be right. I refuse to accept that.
7: There's 170 bids. It adds in 13 hours.
4: Right.
7: And it's sitting at $25 million.
4: Well, that's a bit much for me, I think.
7: What is going on with inflation?
4: Well, my daughter's really proud because she says she's got a rare one. I wouldn't know, but she says she's got a silver Buzz Lightyear.
7: Silver Buzz.
4: Which apparently is good, but I don't know. She's got the full case, the collector's case, and she's just missing four.
7: Okay. Oh, well, Buzz Lightyear is far more affordable, about $3 to $10. That's in your price range.
4: So we've got a silver Buzz Lightyear that's apparently pretty good. But besides that, we're trying to find them all. My daughter is actually going on Saturday afternoon, I believe. Mm. The local Woolies is doing a swap meet.
7: Oh, really?
4: Of ushies. If you've got too many of the same one, you can go and swap them for ones you don't have.
7: What's bizarre is if I somehow got that flocked ushie,
4: yeah,
7: I wouldn't have known it was rare.
4: No, of course
7: it
4: not.
7: It would probably be on the end of my pen.
4: Yeah,
7: and
4: yeah.
7: I didn't know I had $25 million worth of ushie on my pen.
4: $25 million of ushie on my pen.
7: Anyway.
4: Just listen to yourself. This doesn't make sense.
7: It doesn't.
4: What are we doing here?
7: What are we doing?
4: Anyway, my kids are obsessed. They're going to swap meets and anyway, the ushies.
7: Swap meet for an ushie.
4: Well played to the people who put that together. The kids are loving it. And I mean, it's good. But you know, my wife told us last night.
7: It's not $32,000 or $25 million good.
4: No. My wife's
7: the swap meet's cute.
4: My wife's done a weekly shop, which is getting delivered this afternoon.
7: Uh-huh.
4: And she's already told us, apparently, we're expecting 21 ushies.
7: 21 ushies!
4: That's how much we spent today. So we're getting a whole bunch.
7: Well,
4: hopefully,
7: if you don't come to work tomorrow, I know you got the flop one.
4: Hopefully. There's a good one in there. And then the four that we need. Anyway, we'll see.
7: Ushies. 25 million!
4: That must be a misprint. Can't
7: be. No, someone's just taken the mickey, surely.
4: Right, okay. Even 30,000 is ridiculous.
7: Yeah, oh,
4: but I'd take it over 25.

0: your hips shaking early on a Thursday morning, which is what we want, 17 past 6. That is Shakira here on The Morning Crew with Gabby and Dan.
1: Little is warning.
0: Oh, golly.
1: Because Australia's sexiest postcode has officially been revealed.
0: When you say sexiest postcode, is this based on people's appearance?
1: No. Okay. No. This is a 2026 sex map report. And it's by the nation's largest adult retailer called Love Honey.
0: Oh, okay. So this is where people are buying devices.
1: Yes, exactly right.
0: Okay. So I thought it was like when you got COVID back during the lockdown period, you had to register it. I thought if you got a bit of nookie, you had to register it so they could say
1: no.
0: On the sex map.
1: However, there have been quite a lot of surveys done and Gen Z and millennials are having a lot less intercourse than the older generation by about half. It's really,
0: really?
1: Interesting. Yeah,
0: why is that?
1: Really interesting. Maybe part of it is because of COVID. Maybe they're busy raising children. They don't have enough time. I'm not sure. But no. About half.
0: Okay.
1: Anyway, that's not what I'm getting into. And the whole reason I'm doing this is there's one sentence in the article that just made me laugh.
0: Okay,
1: it was
0: right.
1: Very funny.
0: Tickled you just right. Hard on the pun.
1: Yeah, tickled me just right.
0: Yeah.
1: So according to Love Honey,
0: right.
1: The sexiest postcode based on what they're buying online is Ripley in Ipswich. So they've got a population.
0: Queensland.
1: Yes.
0: Yeah.
1: Got a population of about 23,500 people.
0: Yes.
1: But they're buying the most pleasure products per capita.
0: Per capita.
1: Per capita.
0: Yeah, right.
1: It's beating out all major metropolitans like Sydney and Melbourne. Neither of them made it into the top 10.
0: Okay.
1: Which I found quite interesting. There's regional spots including Dixon, ACT.
0: I know Dixon well.
1: Kalgoorlie, which makes sense.
0: Yes, yes.
1: Because you've got a lot of FIFO workers, I guess.
0: Hey.
1: Calliope in Queensland?
0: I'm not sure.
1: Calliope. Calliope?
0: I'll go with you.
1: Anyway, but
0: Calliope.
1: I think it's Calliope.
0: Okay.
1: And it did make me laugh. Someone said, oh, Victoria didn't make the list. Too busy protesting.
0: That's good.
1: Very funny.
0: Good.
1: Yeah. But my favourite part of this news.com.au article about the sexiest postcodes based on maybe what you purchase online is it said nationwide, Aussies bought so much bedroom hardware.
0: Hardware.
1: That if you laid it out, it would stretch roughly 5 Sydney Harbour Bridges long. We always measure things in MCGs.
0: Yeah, I'm great to see something, another iconic structure. Yeah. But how many times could we fill the MCG with our sex toys?
1: Exactly right.
0: Yeah,
1: so that
0: right.
1: was the sentence that made me laugh. They're like, oh, we better make this national. We can't say MCGs.
0: 5 Sydney Harbour Bridge lengths, which is incredible because, I mean, well, you know, they're not that big, really, are they?
1: Well, I guess it depends.
0: Mate, but some.
1: Are we going lengthways or,
0: Are we suctioning the cup down and up or anyway?
1: Listen. I just thought it was such a silly little article. We're protesting too much in Victoria.
0: Well, congratulations to that Ripley in Ipswich.
1: Believe it or not.
0: Western Corridor of Queensland. Brilliant. Congratulations to them. They're the, I don't want to say sexiest suburb, but I will say the randiest. Should we say the randiest? You know what I mean?
1: Sure, yeah.
0: I do feel people are better looking in Queensland as a general rule.
1: Because they're outside exercising more?
0: People look healthier with a tan. Mm. They're out and about exercising this time of the year. They wear less clothing because they're constantly, not in a creepy way, but you know,
1: getting enough vitamin D.
0: They're in shorts more than we are.
1: I have to really G myself up sometimes. It's like a couple hours to go take the dog. Because it's blowing a gale
0: terrible.
1: And it's pouring. But it's got to be done.
0: Yeah, I was the same yesterday afternoon. So well done to Ripley. And Calliope. 21 past 6, Morning Crew with Gabby and Dan. Little ears warning. I've got a bit of an inappropriate one coming up next as well to share here on the
1: collusion.
0: Morning Crew with Gabby and Dan.
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0: past six. This is the morning crew with Gabby and Dan. A moment ago, we're working a little blue and we're going to continue to do so. So, Lily is warning about what I'm going to talk about next, too. Gabby revealed the sexiest suburbs according to Love Honey. So, it's more to do with which towns around Australia buy the most
1: devices.
0: Devices, shall we say. Yes, we'll go with that. Accessories. Yes, well done to Ripley. Believe it or not, good joke. Near Ipswich in Queensland, who is the sexiest? Unfortunately, Victoria didn't get much of a mention when it came to that, so we need to lift our game in that field.
1: Victoria, New South Wales didn't make it into the top 10.
0: I'm telling you, it is because people are more attractive and the sun's up longer in Queensland. That's what it is.
1: Yeah, but this is talking about devices which could be used on your own.
0: Oh, absolutely. Of course they could be, but you're feeling more in the mood when the sun's up.
1: Okay, right.
0: This is along the same line, so
1: it's
0: not
1: nocturnal.
0: I apologise about this in advance. So Murray Bridge, South Australia. A Murray Bridge romance bookstore owner has been forced to put up a sign after she was feeling shocked at teens getting frisky in the shop.
1: Oh, while reading Mills and Boone or something.
0: So the store in Murray Bridge is called Fiction and Friction.
1: That's a great,
0: Fiction
1: great name.
0: And Friction. And it's an independent bookseller. And the sign on the wall now reads, please, no dry humping on the couches. Don't ask or do.
1: Wow.
0: Yes. Now, owner of the romance bookshop, Brittany Schultz, has told the paper she hoped the teenagers would have respect in public places and can't believe she had to put the sign up. She said, I could not believe what I was watching. They obviously feel safe and comfortable in here, but maybe a little too safe and too comfortable. So the first time the teens entered the store was on July 24. She didn't initially notice Miss Schultz, but once it went quiet, she said, I overheard the noise of kissing. And then check the cameras, I was in for a bit of a rude shock.
1: Wow.
0: So Fiction.
1: Well, don't put
0: Fiction.
1: A couch in your store.
0: There is the sign under where it says open. It says, please, no dry humping on the couches.
1: That's very funny.
0: Personally, I just think in the days of digital technology, it's just good to see the kids reading again. Going back to the traditional books.
1: Many years ago, I went into an adult store.
0: Yes.
1: And I bought something.
0: Yes.
1: And then I was looking at my bank statement. Mm. I was like, South Melbourne books? And back then I didn't read. I don't read. I remember saying it to my mum.
0: Yeah, I was just about.
1: And then it later dawned on me.
0: Yeah,
1: what South Melbourne books is. So if you've seen it, be suspicious.
0: I told this story before. We and my wife and I once went into an adult store. We're in the Melbourne suburb of Clayton.
1: Okay.
0: Clayton.
1: Niche.
0: And we're like, let's go. And she was a bit nervous. She didn't want to go. And I was like, just go.
1: No one's going to know you.
0: No one's going to know. We don't know anyone here. No one's judging. We're all in here for the same reason. Don't stress about it. Anyway, we go in. My wife's a disability support worker. There in a wheelchair is one of her bloody clients. Oh, no. Get down. Get down. Get down.
1: Belinda, what are you doing here?
0: What are you getting? Oh, can I have a look? Yeah, great.
1: Oh, good one, good one. Oh, I know that one.
0: Anyway, if you're passing through Murray Bridge in South Australia,
1: I love the book now.
0: Duck into Fiction and Friction as long as you just stay off the couches. This is The Weekend on The Morning Crew with Gabby and Dan at 6:32.

0: This is the Morning Crew with Gabby and Dan. Local news coming up in just a moment. And we will straighten up and talk all things sport in just a moment.
1: Nothing blue anymore.
0: No, I don't think. Anyway, we'll talk sport. Dean Solomon dropping out of the race for the Essendon coaching job. Probably the right move. And just when you thought it was safe to set foot back on the footy field, Razor Ray Chamberlain is making a return. We'll get the details next. Morning Crew with Gabby and Dan.
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11: 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The Swan Hill Rural City Council will use SpendMap and City Compass to analyse spending trends, visitor activity and local economic opportunities. Swan Hill Mayor Stuart King says the data will help council support businesses, identify gaps in goods and services, attract investment and encourage job creation across the municipality.
12: SpendMap and City Compass are really tools that provide insights into the spending patterns, visitor activity and economic trends in our municipalities. The information that we can get from the data helps us to identify gaps in the local market and enables the encouragement of new businesses and new investment opportunities. So this really supports our economic development strategy and evidence-based decision-making into the future.
11: And the Loddonshire Council will revise the remaining scope of the Little Lake Port Foreshore Precinct project to focus on priority works within the available budgets. Emma Roberts has the details.
13: Councillors have endorsed the final stage of the precinct upgrade, with current works seeing new fencing and lighting at the tennis courts being installed. As these works continue, Council has decided it will refine the remaining project scope to deliver the highest priority works achievable with the funds remaining. Remaining priorities include redevelopment of the historic park, traffic improvements and selected pathway connections. Mayor Dan Straub says the approach would maximise available funding while also allowing future upgrades, including the Federation Walk, to be considered through future capital works programs. Emma Roberts, Ace Radio.
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11: Ahead of this weekend's match against Moolamine, Ultima will have a new player join their side, with the Storm signing former AFL star Taylor Adams for the remainder of the season. Adams is a former Collingwood and Sydney Swans player who has amassed 229 AFL games as well as a Collingwood Best and Fairest Award. Coach Joel Donnan explains how the signing came about.
14: Yeah, he's really good mates with Ben Kennedy that played with us earlier in the season. Ben was amazing for us on and off the field, and he still gets involved in a few group chats. But yeah, him and Taylor are really close mates, and he said, "You've got to come and have a look at this place. It's pretty cool." So yeah, it'll be exciting to get Taylor along to a game this weekend.
11: And that's your local news and sports.
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0: Your four-day forecast for the Mallee for day two of the Mallee Machinery Field Days today. Cloudy with light winds. Dropping down to 2 tonight. Tomorrow, early fog and frost, then mostly sunny, 18. Saturday, cloudy with showers increasing, 17. Sunday, cloudy with a very high chance of rain and 15. Today, across the Mallee, we're expecting a top of 15.
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15: Currently, it's 4 degrees.
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0: Well, we are back, Gabby, with AFL tonight, Thursday night footy, round 22. We'll see the Western Bulldogs host North Melbourne. First up tonight, the Kangas welcome back George Wardlaw. The Bulldogs, who need to win tonight, just, I think they will, get it done, book themselves a top 10 spot, don't worry about it anymore. They welcome back Waitman and Norton as well. So it's going to be a big night for the Western Bulldogs. Good opportunity for North Melbourne to thrive on the prime time stage as well, something they haven't done for a long time. They were pretty good when they got the Friday opportunity against Collingwood a few weeks ago. So hopefully they can replicate something like that. Going to be a fascinating weekend of footy, which we will preview in full a bit later on. Brisbane and Hawthorn tomorrow night. Can the Lions bounce back? I'm intrigued by Saturday afternoon at the MCG as well. The D's, who have only dropped just the one game at the MCG all season, take on the Frio Dockers, who are minor premiers, only lost two games for the whole year.
3: That's true.
0: And if the Dockers want to win the premiership, they got to learn to win at the MCG on a Saturday afternoon. So it's a good opportunity for them to do that. Fascinating weekend. And then, of course, we round things out with St Kilda and Carlton. Speaking of St Kilda and Carlton, I can confirm that Saturday or Sunday is a doubleheader. So we've got the first AFLW game of the season. So if you want to head along early to Marvel Stadium, you've got St Kilda versus Carlton in AFLW. That's at 4:35. And then Sunday night, St Kilda Carlton in the men's at 7:20.
3: Are we starting AFLW a little earlier this season?
0: It's about a fortnight earlier than what we have done in the past.
3: I always feel sorry for them, peak summer running around.
0: Well, it used to be before the season. That's when it was tough in the summer. Mm. Now they put it after the season. And I think, I feel about AFLW is we're a bit fatigued from footy.
3: Yeah.
0: You know what I mean? We have the AFL Grand Final and then we've still got, you know, five rounds of the AFLW and finals after that. It's like we're a bit fatigued by then. I really think the best way for the AFLW moving forward is to run concurrently with the AFL and play double headers and curtain raisers and that sort of thing. And I'm sure we'll get there eventually, but we're just not there yet. Anyway, Ray Chamberlain's making a comeback to umpiring as well. He's retired, but he is going to umpire some AFLW this season. So good to see little Razor Ray out there. Cricket news, the test matches start next Thursday. How good is that? Australia versus Bangladesh. The Bangladeshis have a really fast bowler. His name's Nahid Rana. And he bowls 150 clicks. I was really excited to see him bowl in Australian conditions. Unfortunately, he's been ruled out. So without him, the Bangladeshis have no chance.
3: Daniel.
0: They had not much of a chance with him, but it would have been entertaining. No. Now it's none, I don't think. We'll see. Australia, they were losing some players. Josh Inglis ruled out. Then Michael Neese has done his calf as well. Concerning, Australia have the busiest 12 months I can remember Australian cricket team having come up. 21 test matches, I think, between now and this time next year. That's a lot. And we're really old. All of our players are about my age. You know what I mean?
3: Like, yeah, you're really old.
0: No, for just elite sportsman, I am.
3: I know.
0: You know what I mean? Like, Scotty Boland's a couple of weeks older than me. And, yeah, just it's going to be a fascinating...
3: Do we have the stamina?
0: Yeah. Can we see it out? Because I'm not sure about the next crop coming through. And just quickly as well, a bit of a booby trap going on in the Tour de France. So I've lost the article here. Here it is. Tour de France stars have been caught up in a controversy after allegedly using bra boosters to gain advantage. So this is in the female Tour de France. They've been slipping some sort of padding into their bra to make them more aerodynamic, which is illegal to do.
3: Oh.
0: Yeah. Disqualification fines ranging from £184 up to £918.
3: What are you going to do? Squish my boob to figure out if there's something there?
0: Apparently this has happened in the men's Tour de France as well in 23 and 24. Any advantage you can get. But if you need someone to inspect...
3: Daniel, you said we weren't running blue anymore.
0: 6:49, morning crew with Gabby and Dan. I was going to offer your services.
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0: 7, Morning Crew with Gabby and Dan. News update coming up, both national and local. Then, did you fall asleep at work? A US TV presenter has gone viral this morning after falling asleep live on TV.
1: Oh, and not on the job.
0: And not on the job. Did you have one? We'd love to hear from you after 7.
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12: 9 degrees in Melbourne. Possible showers top today, 16 at 7 o'clock. Good morning. David Armstrong. A bombshell report claims an AFL club struck a secret deal with a player, putting responsibility for future concussions back on the footballer. Here's Eddie Summerfield.
13: A deal was brokered with a Victorian club player who had a concussion history in a bid to exonerate the club and its medical staff from future litigation. Whistleblowers say the secret deal is in breach of AFL rules, as players aren't permitted to have deals with clubs outside of the contract of service lodged with the league. Club sources initially denying any knowledge when quizzed by the Herald Sun. The senior official later backtracked, admitting knowledge of the deal. The AFL did not respond to questions about when it learnt about the agreement or if it was aware of any others. Eddie Summerfield, Melbourne.
12: Another Melbourne gym's being targeted by arsonists. Kiara Parker has the story.
14: A gym at Maidstone was set on fire at about 12:30 this morning. The blaze caused significant damage to the Hampstead Road building, which contains a gymnasium and martial arts facility. Firefighters searched inside to make sure there were no occupants. About 28 appliances were sent to the scene to help control the fire. The offenders fled and remain on the run. Police are treating it as a targeted attack and urging anyone who witnessed any suspicious behaviour in the area to contact Crime Stoppers. It's the second gym in Melbourne to be targeted by arsonists in 2 days. Kiara Parker, Melbourne.
12: Ben Carroll's facing pressure to dump Jacinta Allen's work from home. New figures show there's enough empty offices in the city to accommodate more than 83,000 workers. One in five offices is sitting empty. A truck's collided with a garbage truck at Campbellfield. The truck driver trapped in his vehicle before being taken to hospital with non-life-threatening injuries. Overseas news, at least 17 people have been killed, 44 injured following a wave of Russian missile strikes on Kyiv. Meantime, an explosive-laden drone has been found at an airport cargo hub in Germany, which is used by NATO. Investigators also examining a second object that hit a cargo plane mid-air. And four men are in hospital following a knife attack in London's Covent Garden. A 47-year-old woman's been arrested. Well, a junked SpaceX rocket has crashed into the moon. Dr. Rebecca Allen from the Centre for Astrophysics at Swinburne says it's not the first time this has happened.
15: While the moon is much smaller than Earth, it certainly is big enough to be able to handle these kind of impacts. And because our poor little satellite doesn't have an atmosphere, it's quite used to getting pummeled by debris from space. But what we're normally used to seeing is things like asteroids or little small meteors.
12: In finance, Wall Street's up 263, our dollar 70.59 US.
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12: Aaron Norton and Cody Waitman have both been recalled for the Bulldogs. Tonight's clash against North Melbourne. The Roos regaining George Wardlaw, who's overcome a hamstring injury. Chris Fagan draws level with Lee Matthews, the most games coached at the Brisbane Lions, up against Hawthorn tomorrow night. Remarkably, a draw would see the pair equal on the win-loss record. The Hawks, without a win against the Lions at the Gabba since 2016, having only played there 3 times since. Hawks coach Sam Mitchell expecting a tight game as both clubs fight for a spot in the top four.
16: We're going to have to be on our game. I don't think we come into this game thinking, oh, they're so gettable, this is going to be easy. There's no part of us that is thinking anything like that. We know Brisbane are a quality side.
12: And LIV Golf has secured a lead investor to safeguard its existence until 2030. That's the latest news and sport.
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17: Good morning, Sam College with your local news updates. Local motorists are being warned to keep an eye on fuel prices after the federal government's fuel excise was reset. The government is calling on retailers to avoid price gouging, with industry representative Rowan Lee saying any rise at the bowsers should be introduced gradually.
18: Regional rural area, you might be once a week or every 10 days. So those prices will come through at a slower rate than what you probably see in the high volume metro service station.
17: Currently in the Kerrang and Kahuna areas, unleaded is around the $2 per litre mark and diesel has reached an average of $2.50 per litre. And in other news, the Balranald Shire Council has committed to joining Keep Australia Beautiful New South Wales for the 2027-28 financial year after councillors unanimously endorsed the proposal at their July meeting. It will be the council's first membership with the organisation since 2015-16. Daniel Brewer has more.
19: Keep Australia Beautiful New South Wales is the state's leading organisation promoting litter prevention and environmental sustainability. Membership provides access to a range of programs programs, educational resources and awards designed to support local councils. It also allows Balranald Shire Council to showcase its environmental achievements, community initiatives and commitment to creating a cleaner and more sustainable region. Daniel Brewer, Ace Radio.
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17: With the final round of the season not too far away, all four Swan Hill Soccer League sides will be looking for some positive results to keep themselves in line for a finals appearance. Here's club

0: We have both the under-14s and our senior men's playing against Colts United away. So our under-14s kick off at 1:30, and then shortly after, our senior men kick off at 3 o'clock. So that wraps up Saturday, and then Sunday we've got our Swan Hill women's playing at home at Ken Harrison Reserve, and they're taking on the Border Rangers senior women, and kick off for that one is at 11:30.
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3: Your four-day forecast for the Mallee for day two of the Mallee Machinery Field Days today. Cloudy with light winds. Dropping down to 2 tonight. Tomorrow, early fog and frost, then mostly sunny, 18. Saturday, cloudy with showers increasing, 17. Sunday, cloudy with a very high chance of rain and 15. Today, across the Mallee, we're expecting a top of 15.
2: 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LMCT 235.
3: Currently, it's 4 degrees.
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3: It's 7:08. This is the Morning Crew with Gabby and Dan. Hope you're well this Thursday. Listen, Gabby and I have a confession to make. At different stages throughout our career, throughout our time working here, we may have fallen asleep at work. We may have had a bit of a nana nap or a micro sleep or something.
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3: No. Just in post-show meetings, yeah. Usually. Well, somebody in the US has fallen asleep live on air, live churn across. It can happen. We want to know if you've fallen asleep on the job. We'll get to it after this record-breaking song from Sam Fender and Olivia Dane. It's breaking all sorts of records over there in the UK. This is Rain Me In at 9.

0: Next at 7:15, Morning Crew with Gabby and Dan, streaming live on Listener as well. Our number, 1300 799 931. Reach out to us on Facebook as well, The Morning Crew, because we want to know this morning, have you fallen asleep at work? Did you fall asleep on the job? A nod on the job. So this, I'm about to play you audio from a show in America. It's Good Morning Memphis. So it's a local TV show in Memphis, Tennessee, their equivalent of the Today Show or Sunrise. And the anchor back in the host is thrown to a reporter at the local hospital who's giving some information. And when she throws back to the host, her name is Dominique Dillon, she's actually nodded off. So this is a really quick cross.
1: What a boring report.
0: This is a really quick cross. It's a reporter downtown, and then a throwback to the main host, and she's nodded off, and someone gives her a nudge, and she comes back and gives us a forecast at some point, but have a listen.
2: Just running 465 miles in a matter of days to make all of this happen.
3: Let's turn to the forecast. We have a heat advisory for parts of northwest Mississippi this morning.
0: Okay, so she came to, you heard a male voice in the background go, Dominique, you're on.
1: Oh, that's so bad.
0: She dozed off now.
1: That's funny, though.
0: Poor Dominique, she has gone on and defended the dozing off. So she's got an 8-month-old who gave her a bit of grief overnight the night before. So when you're a breakfast TV host, obviously you've got challenging hours enough, but having an 8-month-old who stays up most of the night as well would not help. So poor old Dominique.
1: She had a micro-sleep.
0: She had a bit of a micro-sleep live on air. Now, that has never happened to us. We've never dozed off live on air, but I think both of us at times have fallen asleep in some post-show meetings.
1: Oh, yeah. I remember there was one. It was codes of practice, anyway. Legal requirement to do every year, but I've been doing it for a long time.
0: Yep.
1: And the room was just so warm.
0: I remember the
1: and
0: day.
1: And it was so late in the day for us.
0: Yep.
1: Like, I think people forget how early, and they're like, oh, well, we'll put it on at like 11:30. And it's like, that's your 5:30 p.m.
0: Yeah.
1: You know what I mean?
0: Late
1: like,
0: in the day.
1: That's my 5:30 p.m. And I had a little knotty knee.
0: Yeah, it's hard. When it's warm and those big sort of office chairs are quite comfortable and you're leaning back a little bit, sometimes I had to prop myself up. Like, I had to stand up or stretch the legs or just sort of almost slap myself in the face. I'm like, come on. Because I was worried I was going to snore. I once fell asleep during a massage, and the lady freaked out thinking that she'd hurt me.
1: Think you died or something?
0: Because I must have gone, she went, you okay? I'm like, yes, I'm okay. But if I get horizontal at that time of the day, then I'm a chance of falling asleep.
1: Good chance of falling asleep.
0: 1-300-799-931. Have you fallen asleep at work, on the job, maybe dobbing a colleague as well if they've done so?
1: I've thought of a funny bit of audio, but I don't want to explain it. I want to go get it.
0: Okay.
1: And then we'll come back with it. But they didn't fall asleep while reading the news. Something else happened.
0: Okay. I will get to that in just a moment here on The Morning Crew. But did you fall asleep at work? Oh, I don't want to out the young fella, but we did have a work experience lad who may have fallen asleep.
1: He's with the boss.
0: Sat in the
1: boss. With the boss.
0: Pre-lunch. Like, we had to wake him up to go and take lunch.
1: That was funny.
0: That was very good. 1-300-799-931. Give us a call. Morning Crew with Gabby and Dan, 18 past 7.
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0: 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Kerrang Neighbourhood House agree, and as part of their Rural Women Rising program, they're inviting everyone along for a cup of soup this morning and a discussion with Scott from the Gannawarra Shire Council about economic development within the community.
1: 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If you need more information, maybe what soup flavour, just reach out to the Kerrang Neighbourhood House.
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0: 7:26 Morning Crew with Gabby and Dan for a Thursday. Gabby, where'd you fall asleep? Well, did you fall asleep at the office, I suppose? 1-300-799-31. This is due to Dominique Dillon. So she's a news presenter, like a Today Show kind of host over there in the States on one of the local channels. She does Good Morning Memphis. She crossed to a lady downtown at the hospital reporting, and then when I crossed back to Dominique, she'd actually fallen asleep. Like she was leaning forward on the desk, both sort of head in hands, has fallen asleep.
1: It's very cute.
0: It is very cute. The poor thing. She's a mother of an 8-month-old, was obviously struggling. But you can hear the panic in the background and then the giggling forecast after she comes to.
2: Just running 465 miles in a matter of days to make all of this happen.
3: Let's turn to the forecast. We have a heat advisory for parts of northwest Mississippi this morning.
0: She came to. Someone gave her a nudge. We had a work experience kid the other week. Young fella, lovely fella, only in year 10, and he fell asleep in the boss's office.
1: Jeez.
0: Pre-lunch. We had to wake him up. Young fella, wake up. It's time for lunch. So that was a pretty impressive work sleep. You and I have fallen asleep in meetings. We had a doze in meetings before, but not while we've been live on air. Not while the show's been on.
1: Got bored.
0: Not the same thing. 1-300-799-31. Got a message coming through from Troy. Now, Troy does preface this by saying prior to being diagnosed with sleep apnea.
1: Oh, well, that explains a lot.
0: He would fall asleep in random places. He was working as a chef at a hospital, and when they'd go outside for a break, he'd just fall asleep mid-conversation standing up.
1: That's terrifying.
0: And his workmates would just leave him, sneak back inside and see how long it would take him to A, wake up, and B, no one else, realise no one else was around him.
1: How dangerous. Yeah. I've never really thought about that with sleep apnea, but it makes sense.
0: Nate's on the line too. Nate, have you fallen asleep at work, mate?
4: I did. I used to work at a takeaway shop. I'm not going to mention the shop's name out of respect for them.
0: Fair enough.
1: Good.
4: I worked at a takeaway shop and I was custom service, and I ducked out the back to get some stuff, and I actually was that tired because of having two kids, and especially a one-year-old.
0: Yeah.
4: I actually took a quick fall-asleep nap on the bench out the back, and the boss came out and goes, "Oh, Nate, quick, get up. You've got customers to go and serve." I had to quickly run back out the front and serve customers.
1: Were you laying on the bench or bent over, like 90 degrees?
4: No, I was literally bent over it, just leaning on it, just taking a rest.
0: Yeah.
4: Because it had been busy, and I just stripped it off.
0: Yeah, it can happen.
1: You fell asleep standing up.
4: The boss was like, "Nate, get up, get back out there and serve the customers." I'm like, "Oh, shit."
0: How long do you reckon you're out to it, Nate?
4: Would have been about 15 to 20 minutes.
0: Wow.
1: Well, that's a good nap.
0: You managed to pick a nice part of the day, obviously. It wasn't a lunchtime rush.
1: That's funny.
4: No, it was a dinner time rush.
0: Good. Good on you, Nate. Thank you very much, mate. Stay awake.
1: There is a story from 2UE. Gosh, the newsreader. I don't know how long ago this was.
0: Oh, you're doing this story.
1: Yeah.
0: Well, this isn't falling asleep.
1: She didn't fall asleep on the job. Oh. It's actually worse. She must have been very unwell. So it's a Sunday morning. She's the newsreader. There is literally no one else in the building. So she had to get the job done. Unfortunately, she was very unwell.
0: You want me to play the audio?
1: Yeah. Just a little.
0: I think this is about 15 years old. If you're eating or a bit squeamish, don't listen to this particular news bulletin.
1: For the next, 10 seconds.
0: Sunday morning, 15 years ago, on one of our sister stations, 2UE.
5: The government is refusing to comment on the allegations.
0: Oh, damn.
5: Japan's Prime Minister Junichiro Koizumi has apologised for World War II atrocities committed by his country.
0: Oh, no, that'll do me. That will do me.
1: What a trooper.
0: Yeah, she pushed through.
1: She hit the bombs.
0: She finished the bulletin and she finished her shift. The story goes, this might just be urban legend.
1: Okay.
0: But she finished her shift, and as soon, like, say her last bulletin was the 9 a.m. bulletin. She finished at 9:04. She was out the door at 9:05. The poor bloke who came in to read the 10 o'clock bulletin was unaware of what had happened.
1: She
0: didn't pass the message on.
1: She had the bomb
0: to what may have
1: it.
0: Taken place in that news booth.
1: That's unbelievable.
0: Oh, dear.
1: Poor bugger.
0: Yeah.
1: She's still around?
0: Nah.
1: Oh, she quit.
0: 7:30 on the Morning Crew with Gabby and Dan.
6: Let's get the party started. See you at the bar, you was hardly talking. That's when I knew that your heart was scarring. Friends to lovers need a part to star in. Like, wait, babe, let me ask your pardon. This ain't Gucci, this is Prada, darling. If you want something, you can ask.

0: 7:34 here on the Morning Crew with Gabby and Dan. Where'd you fall asleep? Did you fall asleep at the office? 1-300-799-31. A poor news anchor in America crossed to a live cross, went back to the studio, and she was gone. She was in the land of Nod, as my dad would say. 1-300-799-31. Have you fallen asleep at work, on the job? What happened?
1: I've heard of people, not this station, but when I worked in Melbourne, panelling the footy on the weekend. Big night. They had a huge night.
0: Yeah.
1: Had to go to work. And so when the quarter was on, they set like a 20-minute alarm.
0: Yeah, yeah.
1: That would wake them up so they were ready for the siren. But it's still risky. If something goes wrong and you go off air, you're asleep.
0: We had that locally here. One of the young paddle ops doing the footy on a Saturday afternoon dozed off. And luckily for him, it was at one of the grounds where the siren is right in the timekeeper's box, right next to the commentary box.
1: So it was loud.
0: So it was very loud. So the siren actually woke him up. The siren for half time woke him up.
1: You've got about 3 seconds to stand up and get ready to panel. That's funny. Easy money, though. Double bubble.
0: Some grounds.
1: Got paid to sleep.
0: Some grounds you can barely hear the siren local 40, but luckily we had a loud one. Tracy's there. Tracy, did you fall asleep at work?
2: I did.
0: What happened?
2: So I was working in the factory and I was a shift worker and I was on afternoon shift and it was our break and I was just sitting at my workbench and I fell asleep. Anyway, the supervisor got everybody over at my table and watched me while I slept.
0: Oh, God.
2: So when I woke up, I stuck my finger up at them all.
1: Watch when you're in, asleep. It's very invasive, isn't it?
0: Yeah.
1: Even if it is in a public spot.
0: Yeah.
2: I know, right? I'm thinking, oh no, I hope I didn't snore,
1: Drool, like talk in your sleep.
2: Yeah. I hope I wasn't talking about the supervisor nastily.
1: Funny.
0: Good on you, Trace. Thanks for the call.
1: Sleeping is risky business.
0: Risky business. It helps if you get a good night's sleep. So hopefully you had one last night. Our local news coming up in just a moment here on the Morning Crew with Gabby and Dan. Gabby's trending news to follow.
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13: Good morning, Sam College with your local news update. A 56-year-old man will face court after police completed their investigation into a serious crash near Barham in February this year. Emma Roberts reports.
14: Emergency services responded to Barham Road at Thule, about 30 kilometres east of Barham, on the 10th of February after a utility and a B-double collided and overturned. The truck caught fire after leaving the road, with the 61-year-old driver rescued by members of the public before being taken to a Melbourne hospital with serious injuries. The 56-year-old utility driver, who was also trapped and later transported to Echuca Hospital, has been charged with negligent driving and not keeping left of the dividing line. He is scheduled to appear in Deniliquin local court in December. Emma Roberts, Ace Radio.
13: A new economic data tools, Spend Map and City Compass, will help Swan Hill Rural City Council track spending trends, visitor activity and opportunities for local growth, which will support local businesses and future investment opportunities. Mayor Stuart King says businesses and residents will be able to keep up to date with the results, but won't have to do anything different when the platforms come into effect.
15: No, businesses don't need to do anything, and Council will publish monthly economic insights reports that will enable businesses, investors and the community to be informed about local economic performance and identify, obviously, those opportunities. And, you know, we'll be able to see trends over time to identify and really nail down those emerging opportunities across our municipality.
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13: As Ultima lines up against Mullamine this weekend, a loss could cost either side a run at a top eight position, especially the Storm, who will need to win both of their last games to stay in contention. With so much on the line, Ultima coach Joel Donnan says he and Taylor Adams are likely to be the two players coming into the side this weekend.
16: Last week we lost our Dusty Burns out of our forward line. He's been kicking a lot of goals for us, so we were a little bit light on with him being one of our key forwards gone. And myself just had a little twinge on a Thursday night before the games. Hopefully myself and Taylor in this week, which I'm just there to yell at people and get some organisation around the field, but I think that really helps as well. So
13: that's your local news and sport.
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0: Your four-day forecast for the Mallee for day two of the Mallee Machinery Field Days today. Cloudy with light winds. Dropping down to two tonight. Tomorrow, early fog and frost, then mostly sunny, 18. Saturday, cloudy with showers increasing, 17. Sunday, cloudy with a very high chance of rain and 15. Today, across the Mallee, we're expecting a top of 15.
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0: And right now, it's 5 degrees.
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0: If you've missed it, Man Minute's gone off the last 2 days.
3: Oh, yeah.
0: What? Can lightning strike thrice? We'll find out very soon. We'll ask for your calls for Man Minute in about 10. Right now, Gabby's got all the trending news we need to know today.
3: Well, if you're a big fan of Jelly Roll, you may need to play his music on repeat for a little while. So Jelly Roll has announced he's going to be stepping away from performing for a year or two after wrapping up his latest tour, telling fans he wants to take some time off to heal.
0: Unless he's lying. You ain't nothing but a liar. He's lost a lot of weight over the journey, Jelly Roll. I don't know exactly how much, but he's lost a lot.
3: It was like over 100 pounds or something, remember? And you and I went, oh, that must be a typo.
0: Might be more.
3: Well, you do some Googling whilst I'll give the story.
0: Yeah, right.
3: So the announcement has come during one of his final shows. He's had an incredibly busy few years. He's rocketed to country stardom. He's played more than 375 shows.
0: He's wrestled some matches for WWE as well.
3: Since touring stadiums with Post Malone. But he didn't go into detail, but I guess people were going, well, you're going through a divorce at the moment with your wife, who you were married to for 10 years. So, yeah, make sense, and fans have flooded his social media with support, saying they'd rather see him take that time off than push through.
0: Yeah. You said he's lost 100 pounds.
3: Maybe it was 200.
0: He's lost 275 pounds.
3: Oh, there you go. That's why it seemed like a typo.
0: Yeah, so he has lost 124 kilos.
3: Oh, that's where I got the 100 from.
0: Yeah. Kilos.
3: 124 kilos.
0: That's incredible. So, yeah, he was over 500 pounds, and now he's about 225. So he was... He's about 105 now, and he was about 230 kilos.
3: Yeah.
0: That's a big change. That's a big transformation. So well done, Jelly Roll. Enjoy your bit of a break there, son. Have a good time. You've earned it.
3: Okay, yeah, he's going through a divorce. That's why he's taking time off.
0: Oh, right, I was looking up the
3: Yeah, I realised you had no idea what you're talking about.
0: I was converting kilos to pounds.
3: All right, well, listen to this one because it's a doozy. So Netflix's legal headache has just got even bigger. A billionaire film producer is now adding defamation to his $105 million lawsuit. So this is all after an unreleased Nicolas Cage film called Fortitude allegedly was stolen from Netflix's Hollywood offices. So this billionaire producer claims he hand-delivered an unencrypted hard drive. This had a $45 million movie starring Nicolas Cage that this billionaire had funded. It had taken him 7 years to get this movie from go to woe, and it's a World War II thriller. A few days later, Netflix went, "Hi, sorry to tell you this. Quite a few hard drives have been stolen, one of yours included." So now this billionaire producer is concerned because who would want to buy a movie from him that's already been stolen because of piracy? Who would want to spend millions of dollars in publicity for a movie that's already been stolen? So it kind of sounds like a movie in itself, but it is, in fact, real. And I've seen a few pictures of it, and it looks great.
0: Yeah,
3: but at this rate, we're never going to see Fortitude starring Nicolas Cage.
0: So annoying to put the work in to make a movie and then never see the light of day.
3: Well, $45 million down the drain.
0: Yeah, it's a lot of money. It's a lot of time. It's a lot of effort. And Nicolas Cage, he's some good ones lately.
3: Get some locks, Netflix.
0: 7:48. Morning Crew with Gabby and Dan. 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
0: It's happened yesterday, happened the day before. Let's make it happen again. Win a grand with us right now. Mad Minute next on The Morning Crew with Gabby and Dan.
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17: 9 degrees in Melbourne. Possible showers at top today, 16. It's 8 o'clock. Good morning. I'm David Armstrong. Melbourne's soaring office vacancy rate is prompting renewed calls for Ben Carroll to abandon work from home. The CBD sits at 18.9% empty. That's nearly double that of Sydney and Brisbane. Kath Evans at the Property Council says Melbourne's office recovery is fragile at best.
18: The vast majority of workers that can work from home do so currently. We have got a workplace culture where flexibility is offered. to the majority of Victorian employees. So it's just totally unnecessary legislation.
17: Another Melbourne gym has been targeted by arsonists, the second in 2 days. A Maidstone gym on Hampstead Road was set on fire overnight, the offenders fleeing the scene. The blaze caused significant damage, police treating it as a targeted attack, urging anyone who witnessed any suspicious behaviour in the area to come forward. Cycling advocates are backing a move by the federal government to introduce national safety and compliance standards for e-bikes, backed by $6.6 million in funding. A new national framework has been announced, aligning Australia with leading international regulations. Bicycle Industries Australia General Manager Peter Burke says the reforms will provide greater clarity for riders.
7: So this will mean that a consumer going into a shop will have confidence that the product that they are buying is a good quality, it's compliant, and it's the right speed, right power, and it can be used on the road legally.
17: Overseas news, and an explosive-laden drone has been found at an airport cargo hub in Germany, which is used by NATO. Correspondent Gavin Gray has more.
8: The device was spotted overnight at the Leipzig-Halle airport by an employee near Ukrainian cargo planes. A robot was deployed to inspect the device and a controlled explosion was carried out. A second unidentified object also collided with a cargo aircraft nearby. The airfield is used by the German military and NATO allies. It's key to the transport of military goods and also serves as a base for Ukraine's Antonov Airlines, which carry most of the country's aerial cargo.
17: Well, experts say there's no cause for concern after a disused SpaceX rocket crashed into the moon. Dr. Rebecca Allen from the Centre for Astrophysics at Swinburne University and Technology telling 3AW Breakfast, space is getting very crowded.
19: There's thousands and thousands of satellites, even just in our low Earth orbit, which is the closest to our surface. Space is so big, and our satellites are moving so fast. They're moving, you know, thousands of kilometers an hour. So we very carefully plan this so that we don't collide with them.
17: In finance, Wall Street's up 263, the dollar 70.59 US.
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17: Essendon's expected to announce its new coach next week. The club will conduct its final interviews with James Hurd, Mark McVeigh, Murray Davis and Jamie Graham in coming days. Bombers legend Matthew Lloyd says a decision will be coming soon.
21: Expect that over the weekend or as early as Monday that Essendon will announce their new coach. And I think Mark McVeigh and James Hurd look to be the two favourites right now.
17: Collingwood great Mick McGowan has likened Josh Fraser to Paul Roos as the Carlton interim weighs up the Blues coaching job. Adelaide will remain on the LIV Golf Tour after the competition secured a lead investor to safeguard its existence until 2030. However, it's not expected to prevent an exodus of star players. That's the latest news and sport.
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22: Good morning, Sam College with your local news updates. The Balranald Shire Council will rejoin Keep Australia Beautiful New South Wales as council has unanimously approved a membership for the 2027-28 financial year. The decision was made at the July council meeting and marks the first time the council has been a member since 2015-16. Daniel Brewer has more.
23: Keep Australia Beautiful New South Wales is the state's leading organisation promoting litter prevention and environmental sustainability. Membership provides access to a range of programs, educational resources and awards designed to support local councils. It also allows Balranald Shire Council to showcase its environmental achievements, community initiatives and commitment to creating a cleaner and more sustainable region. Daniel Brewer, Ace Radio.
22: And the federal government is urging fuel retailers to act fairly following changes to the fuel excise. There are concerns local motorists could be hit with unnecessary price increases, while Rowan Lee from the Australasian Convenience and Petroleum Marketers Association says the adjustment should happen slowly.
24: If you're in a more regional, rural area, you might be once a week or every 10 days. So those prices will come through at a slower rate than what you probably see in the high-volume metro service station.
22: Currently in Swan Hill, unleaded is around the $2.10 per litre mark, while diesel has broken the $2.60 per litre mark.
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22: All four Swan Hill Soccer League sides will be back on the pitch this weekend, looking to put wins on the board to help secure 2026 finals appearances. With a look at this week's fixtures, here's club president Ben Muir-Howie.
0: So this week we've got our under-16s playing at home against Castlemaine to kick off at 12 o'clock. We have both the under-14s and our senior men's playing against Colts United away. So our under-14s kick off at 1:30, and then shortly after our senior men kick off at 3 o'clock. So that wraps up Saturday, and then Sunday we've got our Swan Hill women's playing at home at Ken Harrison Reserve, and they're taking on the Border Rangers senior women, and kickoff for that one is at 11:30.
22: And that's your local news and sport.
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0: Valley Machinery Field Days today. Cloudy with light winds. Dropping down to 2 tonight. Tomorrow, early fog and frost, then mostly sunny, 18. Saturday, cloudy with showers increasing, 17. Sunday, cloudy with a very high chance of rain and 15. Today, across the Mallee, we're expecting a top of 15.
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0: And right now, it's 5 degrees.
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0: 8:08, Thursday edition, Morning Crew with Gabby and Dan. Going to jump in the Morning Crew shower very soon. Also, previewing the footy with Julian De Stoop this week. Andy Maher's on annual leave. So Jules is going to preview all the big games. There's quite a few this weekend in the footy before 8:30 here on the Morning Crew.
2: Wake up. Your shot at $1,000 is now with Gabby and Dan's Mad Minute. 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Good luck.
0: Time to play a bad minute. Hopefully give away $1,000 again.
3: Thrice.
0: Dave on Tuesday, Mel yesterday, and Al today. Hopefully morning out.
4: Good morning.
0: Now, I can see here on my phone records that you were trying to get through yesterday morning as well. Would you have won the $1,000?
4: No, not yesterday. Okay. The day before I would have, but not yesterday.
0: Okay.
3: Oh.
0: All right, okay. Well, let's see how we go today. What are you spending a grand on if you win it?
4: Well, not the excess of my car. That's all fixed and replaced.
3: Did you hit a kangaroo?
4: That's right.
3: Yeah.
0: Right. No, they're annoying, those things. But great icon of Australia.
3: They're just annoying, those things.
0: When dawn and dusk,
3: and they get a bit confused. And sometimes they're off the road, and then they go back on.
0: Bounce back across.
3: Yeah, I know.
0: All right, Al, let's get you some money, mate. 10 questions, 60 seconds. We're going to kick things off with a bonus question answer. We gave this answer away just before 3 p.m. yesterday afternoon.
3: I think the kangaroos will over urban sprawl as well.
0: Probably.
3: That was my house for generations.
0: Well, I guess so.
3: Not too
0: sprawly out here. Anyway, let's go.
3: Anyway, Al, good luck. Bonus. What did the first webcam ever stream at the University of Cambridge in 1993?
4: Coffee pots.
3: What word is traditionally yelled when a cut tree is about to fall?
4: Timber.
3: A Bloody Mary cocktail traditionally features which juice?
4: Pass.
3: What is 14 divided by 7 plus 3?
4: 5.
3: Which word is the singular form of mice?
4: Of who, sorry?
3: Mice, M-I-C-E.
4: Mouse.
3: According to the title of a hit song by Shakira, what body part doesn't lie?
4: Hips.
3: Last week, FIFA were looking to sell the rights to which sporting tournament?
4: World Cup.
3: Name a movie starring Natalie Portman.
4: Pass.
3: Which car manufacturer does Lewis Hamilton drive for?
4: Mercedes.
3: According to a common
4: saying,
3: what gemstones are a girl's best friend?
4: Diamonds.
3: A Bloody Mary cocktail, what juice?
4: Tomato.
3: And Natalie Portman.
4: I can't think of a single movie.
3: She's going to be mad at you.
0: I don't think she'll hear this, but that actually makes it 9 because I'll be generous and I'll give you Ferrari. Lewis Hamilton did change from Mercedes to Ferrari, so I'll give you Ferrari, but that means the only one you didn't get was the Natalie Portman question. Everything else was correct. So
4: she was in Star Wars.
3: She was in Star Wars.
4: You idiot, Alan.
0: She was in
4: How it's generous are you feeling, Dan?
0: Well, you didn't say. Well, the clock stopped about 30 seconds ago, Al.
3: V for Vendetta. Yeah. Thor, Black Swan.
4: Oh, of course. Yeah.
3: Oh, Al, I'm so sorry. You got 8 or 9.
4: I'll take it as a 10, but, you know, I think your clock's wrong.
0: We'll check that. Al, I'm so sorry can't give you money, mate. All the best moving forward with the car and hopefully no more ruse in your future. And when you play again in 30 days, maybe we'll go one better.
4: No worries. Thanks, guys.
0: Good
3: well
0: on
3: done,
0: you,
3: Al.
0: Oh, whose full name is Alan?
3: Yeah.
0: Not Alfred.
3: What have you other?
0: Alfred.
3: Oh, yeah.
0: Alwyn. Alistair.
3: Alvin. Like Alvin and the Chipmunks.
0: It's Alan. We now know.
3: Alan.
0: Anyway, 9 from 10.
3: Oh.
0: So we've gone 10, 10, 9. Oh, so close. It's making it happen 3 days in a row. If you would like to play Mad Minute, make it 3 from 4 tomorrow. Catch that bonus question answer just before 3 this afternoon. It is the Morning Crew with Gabby and Dan.

0: his fever dream at 18 past 8 morning crew with Gabby and Dan. What's that I hear? Is it the warmth of the morning crew shower?
1: Yes, it is.
0: How good is a hot shower on a cold winter's morn? Let's jump in at Gab and share our shower thoughts for another week. What do you got for me today?
1: Just a side note.
0: Oh, yeah, side note, please.
1: You know, I get so cold when I walk the dog. And often it's in the wind or it's in the rain or something. Yeah. You, like, lose feeling in your fingers. Oh, no better feeling than getting in the shower and they tingle.
0: Yes.
1: When the blood comes back, you're like, that's so good.
0: It used to be better when I didn't have so many kids who would race you to the shower. So, you know, when you get home on a cold day after footy or something.
1: Oh.
0: you know, they played, so I have to give up the shower for them.
1: Yeah.
0: I just stood there and watched. But it's like, oh, back in the day, I used to just be the first in the shower, and now I've got to be maybe fourth.
1: Not anymore. Anyway, my big shower thoughts this week.
0: Yes.
1: If James Bond is the most famous spy, doesn't that make him the worst spy? Because he's too identifiable.
0: He dies in the last one. They killed him off in the last one.
1: Yeah, but we'll
0: I don't know if that's a spoiler or not.
1: It is, I think.
0: Woke nonsense killing off James Bond.
1: Yeah, but that's the same with Doctor Who. He always comes back.
0: Yeah. Like Kenny in South Park.
1: I'll take your word for it.
0: Okay. Hey, family homes in Australia always seem to come with a rumpus room. I don't feel like I've done enough rumpusing in my life to warrant a rumpus room.
1: Yeah, nah. Not where I grew up.
0: Rumpus room?
1: No.
0: Also come with rumpus room.
1: Nah.
0: Yeah.
1: What's a rumpus room?
0: It's the pool room. It's the theatre room.
1: Houses where I grew up, way too small. No such thing.
0: Yeah, well.
1: Multi-purpose rooms.
0: Yes, the rumpus room. It's what it was. Yes,
1: oh, no, we don't have one.
0: Taking the mickey out of it that no one uses the word rumpus. Similar to no one uses the word girt.
1: I heard a word the other day. I'm like, oh, that's great.
0: What word?
1: Behooves. Oh, if it behooves you.
0: Behooves. Yeah, right.
1: It was in Game of Thrones. Anyway.
0: Yeah.
1: At one point in your life, you're exactly pi years old.
0: Yeah, you would have
1: 3.14159, blah, blah, blah.
0: Yeah, it goes on and on and on. A while ago now. A fair while since I was pi.
1: I don't remember it.
0: Yeah. Being an adult is mostly just complaining to other adults about how little sleep you got the night before.
1: Mm.
0: On repeat,
1: yes.
0: Every day, for possibly eternity.
1: I asked you to get a song, but I don't think you did, so we'll have to sing it together.
0: That's all right. Well, I can get a really quick on the Ketchup song by Last Ketchup.
1: Yes. Easy. I'll just wait till you get it.
0: Okay.
1: Three, 2, 1.
0: Do you want the whole song or just the hook?
1: No. Hook.
0: Okay, very good. Here we go. Ladies and gentlemen, the Ketchup song by Last Ketchup.
1: The Minions would do an excellent cover of the Ketchup song. It's basically their language.
0: Yeah, it's a blatant rip-off of Sugar Hill Gang, the Rappers to Lie.
1: Oh, is it?
0: The same theme. Yeah, yeah. I said it.
1: But imagine the Minions.
0: That'd be great.
1: And
0: what I love about Last Ketchup song is I reckon the English-speaking people think some of it's in Spanish and vice versa. It could be in any language. We don't know. We're just bopping along.
1: It's a Minion.
0: Moving our hands. My last one. I'll tell you what. I reckon a beatboxer would be the perfect man to explain to a mechanic what sort of noise his car's making.
1: Oh, that's so true.
0: It goes out like... Oh, yeah.
1: I don't
0: think
1: my cars get to that kind of disarray.
0: I do. All right, shower off. 21 past 8, morning crew with Gabby and Dan. We'll preview all things footy with Jules de Stoop in a moment. Round 22 kicks off tonight.
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0: Well, Legless and Blind are slowly making their way around the region. 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

0: Selena Gomez on the Morning Crew with Gabby and Dan. It's a Thursday. It's time to talk all things footy. We normally, of course, cross to our man Andy Marr, but if you were watching the front bar last night, he wasn't on because he's gone away for a week. So filling in his house.
1: Just joking.
0: Filling in. All thanks to Tyre Power's winter safety sale, which you can save big on Toyo tyres, is Julian De Stoop from SCN. G'day, Jules.
2: Hello, guys. How are you going?
0: You are going really well, mate. Round 22 is here. Also, the start of the AFLW season as well this weekend. Tonight, I think the Dogs get it done against the Roos and cement their spot in the top 10. But tomorrow night's game really intrigues me. The Brisbane Lions coming off an absolute pumping by the Blues last week. They're back at home against the Hollywood Hawks. It should be a ripper.
2: It should be, absolutely. And, speaking to a few Hawks fans, I think they're a bit worried about how bad Brisbane were last week because, you know, they won't be that bad again. So a big chance for the Hawks to get a big, big scalp. But I still think Brisbane at home coming off that belting, they generally respond pretty well. So I think the Lions just, but should be a really good game, as you said.
0: Should Lions fans be a bit worried? I mean, the three-peat, it feels like it's been on all year. However, they've had a couple of games. I remember the Giants a couple of months ago, the Blues on the weekend, where they've conceded a big margin.
2: Yeah, I agree. And if it happens once, you're like, yeah, fair enough. But twice is a bit of a worry. So, look, I still think they're a contender. But, yeah, defensively, they've been a little bit off. They've had a lot of injuries in their defence as well. Blokes coming in and out, in and out. So that hasn't helped. But, it's a little bit of a question mark over them. But if they can get that top four spot, which a win tonight or tomorrow night would make a big difference, I think they're still going to be right in the mix in the final four.
1: Julian, Frio are on top of the ladder, but if they want to win a premiership, they need to win on a Saturday afternoon at the MCG. And this weekend, they do have that chance against the D's.
2: Yeah, it's a nice little dress rehearsal, isn't it?
1: Yes.
2: For a grand final coming over here against a good team as well. I've got a feeling Melbourne might win this one, though. The two best rucks in the competition against each other, Max Gawn and Luke Jackson. But the D's have only lost once at the G all year, and that was their last game there against the Cats. So, yeah, this should be an absolute ripper. But I've got a feeling the D's might cause a bit of an upset here.
0: You don't usually get the best games around at 1:15 on a Saturday afternoon, but there
2: no,
0: we go.
2: No, not very often.
0: Sunday, random Sunday night game this week, which we're looking forward to, but it's all a part of a doubleheader. So St Kilda versus Carlton, the AFLW, the first game of that season, is at 4:35, rolling into the men's game, which I think starts at 7:20. Two-part question. Should be a good game. Who wins? And also, I think these women's men's doubleheaders are the future. Do you agree?
2: Yeah, I agree. Yep, I absolutely 100% agree. So there's quite a few that are fixtured this year, so it'll be interesting to see how they've gone. But, yeah, random Sunday night, but it's worked out perfectly. Probably 5 or 6 weeks ago, it didn't look that good. But with Carlton's form, where these two teams are on the ladder, basically, you know, the winner's going to go a long way to getting that spot in the top 10. So should be an absolute cracker. But Saints have had the wood on the Blues a little bit. But watching Carlton last week, they've got to go in favourite. So I think the Blues will get it done again.
0: Julian De Stoop from SCN is joining us, talking all things footy. Round 22 starts tonight. We do it thanks to Tyre Power's winter safety sale. Jules, we might not chat again this season, so I'm going to ask you as an Essendon man. The Bombers, they're off to GMHBA on Saturday afternoon to take on the Cats. I don't think it's going to end well.
2: Fun.
0: Don't think it's going to be a fun afternoon. But in your opinion, who is the coach of the Bombers in 2027? We know Solly's out of the race. Who will take the reins?
2: Well, it's hard to get a read on. I don't think it'll be James Hurd. So I think it might be Mark McVay.
0: Righto.
2: But they're keeping their cards very close to their chest. But
0: do you subscribe to the theory?
2: Stab at the duck, that'd be it.
0: Do you subscribe to the theory that it's got to be an Essendon person?
2: Because
0: it feels it feels as an odd sort of, no, it's got to be an Essendon man.
2: No, I don't think it has to be. Just get the right person.
0: Yeah.
2: Just get the right person. It's a big decision for them, so they've got to get this one right.
1: Too much sense.
0: Hopefully for your sake, Jules, they do, because it's been a long season for you and me as well. I'm a Tiger, but at least we got a win last week. Jules.
2: Yeah, exactly right.
0: Have a wonderful weekend. We appreciate you filling in for Andy. We'll chat again soon, I'm sure.
2: Will do. Thanks, guys.
0: Julian De Stoop filling in for Andy Marr this week. All thanks to Tyre Power. Enjoy your footy this weekend, and hopefully your team has a win, unless you go for the Adelaide Crows. Morning Crew with Gabby and Dan. Local news coming up next.
1: Richmond?
0: Yeah.
1: Yeah, right.
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11: Good morning, Sam College with your local news updates. The Swan Hill Rural City Council has adopted Spend Map and City Compass to gain better insights into local spending and visitor behaviour. Mayor Stuart King says the information will help identify investment opportunities, support local businesses, encourage employment, and strengthen the municipality's economic development.
12: Spend Map and City Compass are really tools that provide insights into the spending patterns, visitor activity and economic trends in our municipalities. The information that we can get from the data helps us to identify gaps in the local market and enables the encouragement of new businesses and new investment opportunities. So this really supports our economic development strategy and evidence-based decision-making into the future.
11: And Loddonshire Council will prioritise key upgrades at the Little Lake Port foreshore precinct as it moves towards completing the final stage of the project. Emma Roberts has the details.
13: Councillors have endorsed the final stage of the precinct upgrade, with current works seeing new fencing and lighting at the tennis courts being installed. As these works continue, Council has decided it will refine the remaining project scope to deliver the highest priority works achievable with the funds remaining. Remaining priorities include redevelopment of the historic park, traffic improvements and selected pathway connections. Mayor Dan Straub says the approach would maximise available funding while also allowing future upgrades, including the Federation Walk, to be considered through future capital works programs. Emma Roberts, Ace Radio.
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11: As Ultima faces Mullamine this weekend, a loss for the Storm will end their chances of a football finals appearance in 2026. Coach Joel Donnan talks about how they'll be trying to secure this weekend's vital four premiership points.
14: I think a lot of what we're working on and trying to do is really focused around ourselves and being in charge of what we can control. You would hear it a lot, be in charge of the controllables or control the controllables. We're still working on best matchups and things as we go on the fly, but I think more so working on that contested ball and making sure we're really harder in the football and don't let them easy out. So we do exit from a stoppage, trying to have our link-up hand game and run the ball when we're running our ball, we're at our best.
11: That's your local news and sport.
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0: Your four-day forecast for the Mallee for day two of the Mallee Machinery Field Days today. Cloudy with light winds. Dropping down to 2 tonight. Tomorrow, early fog and frost, then mostly sunny, 18. Saturday, cloudy with showers increasing, 17. Sunday, cloudy with a very high chance of rain and 15. Today, across the Mallee, we're expecting a top of 15.
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0: And right now, 6 degrees.
10: Taste the 100% Aussie beef of Macca's new quarter pounder barbecue bacon and double quarter pounder barbecue bacon. It's the Morning Crew on Mix FM.

0: goodie and an appropriate one. From Top Loader, that is Dancing in the Moonlight at 17 to 9. This is your Thursday Morning Crew with Gabby and Dan, and we're talking about the moon and moonlight right now, Gab.
1: Yeah, you wouldn't believe it, Dan, but yesterday there was a rare moon event.
0: Listen, normally I'm negative on rare moon events because these sort of blood moons and all that sort of stuff, they happen more frequently than people let on. There's a rare moon event all the darn time. But yesterday was actually quite a rare moon event. In fact, could have been a world first, maybe?
1: No.
0: Okay, not a world first.
1: But it is believed this is the second time that this has ever happened. The first time was back in 2022. So around 4:30 p.m. yesterday, an item about the size of a bus slammed into the moon at 8,600 kilometres per hour.
0: Yikes.
1: So to put that in perspective, that's 7 times faster than the speed of sound.
0: Yeah, right.
1: And what was that object? Well, it was believed to be the top part of a SpaceX rocket, one of Elon Musk's that went into orbit or was sent to space January last year. And then it veered off course.
0: And what was funny was about yesterday morning, we knew it was going to happen. Like they were talking about, oh, heads up this afternoon, a big bus-shaped thing's going to crash into the moon and there's nothing we can do about it. We just got to watch it crash in.
1: Yeah, well, we weren't able to watch it based on the sun.
0: And it being
1: too bright. I think we might eventually get some images from it. The scientists always said it's no danger to Earth, but nevertheless, Elon Musk has kind of crashed into the moon. and he's created a crater.
0: So
1: there's a new crater on the moon.
0: Yes.
1: Which I think he's probably stoked about.
0: Well, I mean, it's pretty cool. I mean, did the Americans leave their flag there back in 1969? Well, now Elon Musk's left his mark there as well.
1: I think we've left flags, golf balls, rovers, and according to a quick search, 180 tons worth of human-made objects are on the moon. So we're just going to lit alert Earth and then we'll pop some on the moon as well.
0: We'll relocate eventually,
1: So this bus-sized object that slammed into the moon at 8,600 kilometres per hour apparently caused an explosion equal to about 3 tons of TNT.
0: Yeah, right. Yeah. So this is almost like the moon's Big Bang all of a sudden.
1: Maybe not
0: as extreme.
1: Not quite.
0: The asteroids wiping out the dinosaurs. We've done that with space junk on the moon.
1: Yeah. Well, I guess we are kind of living in a post-apocalyptic.
0: Yeah, we are to a degree.
1: Yeah, because there was a big meteor that hit Earth and it got rid of the dinosaurs.
0: Yeah, right.
1: Yeah, it's not that bad. They make it out in movies. Making it out in movies would be way worse. Yeah, this is pretty lush.
0: I think it was a while ago.
1: So there we go. We've got a new crater and no doubt Elon's like, I've got a name.
0: We've got a new hole in the moon thanks to Elon Musk.
1: Well, we've got Einstein crater on the moon.
0: Yeah,
1: and this was very close to that.
0: Okay.
1: Yeah.
0: Okay. And 180 tons, did you say? Of like human-made rubbish up there?
1: Apparently.
0: Yeah, right.
1: Because we've got all sorts of scientific equipment up there.
0: Okay. Yeah, it does make sense. Yeah.
1: Wow. And we're like, oh, we can't make it back to Earth. Well, we'll just ditch some weight.
0: Yeah. We've trashed Earth enough. Let's trash the moon at 14 to 9. Morning Crew with Gabby and Dan.
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0: Ray at 6 to 9. 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
1: Earlier this morning, we were talking out about Ooshies.
0: Yes.
1: And about Bullseye, which is Woody's horse from Toy Story. And there is a special limited edition version. Mm. So it's a rare, very, very ultra rare flocked Bullseye. So
0: flocked.
1: It's like that soft little velvety finish on it instead of the smooth plastic.
0: Okay.
1: Now, Woolworths says there's only 125 of these in circulation across Australia and I think New Zealand. So it's the rarest one in the collection. Forget the glittery ones. Forget
0: yeah.
1: the gold ones.
0: Yeah, yeah.
1: You want a flocked Bullseye. Now, last night, this was on eBay. And it was ridiculous. There was already 100 bids and it was over $30,000.
0: That's ridiculous.
1: Then this morning at 6 a.m.,
0: yeah.
1: I showed you it and I said, am I reading this right?
0: Because it had crept up to like $25
1: million. $25 million. I was like, am I looking at these decimal places right? Anyway, I'm going to show you what the Ooshie on eBay is now at with 10 hours to go.
0: $50 million.
1: $50 million.
0: That's obviously
1: dollars.
0: Someone's taking the PI, you know.
1: Well, obviously someone is,
0: yeah, yeah, yeah.
1: But I looked up eBay's things, and if they can't pay, well, then it can go to the next person who could have been $25 million. But then it could keep going down.
0: Yeah.
1: So 30, even 000. If you're having a bit of a ha-ha at 30,000,
0: yeah.
1: you could still be the final buyer.
0: That's, nah. I don't get it. I like the Ooshies. My daughter loves them. She's got her carry case. We're missing four, actually. So she's got nearly all of them except for a couple. She listed them for me. One was called Tombstone.
1: Oh,
0: I can't remember all the other ones we're missing. But she needs four. And apparently this weekend, Woolies are having an Ooshie swap day. So
1: oh, really?
0: Saturday between 1 and 2 p.m., my understanding is all Woolies stores and Big W's nationwide
1: Whoa.
0: Are having an Ooshie swap hour. So if you are missing Ooshies to complete your collection, you can go there for an hour on Saturday afternoon and swap them with other like-minded
1: bonkers.
0: People. Yeah.
1: It's so popular.
0: They're supposed to be just things you whack on the end of your pen. They're not supposed to be selling for $50 million on eBay.
1: Got to win Powerball.
0: What are you going to buy? Spend your $50 million on? I might get a rare Ooshie.
1: No.
0: Have a great day. We'll see you tomorrow morning from 6 right here on The Morning Crew with Gabby and Dan.
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16: 11 degrees in Melbourne, possible showers at top today, 16. It's 9 o'clock. Good morning. I'm David Armstrong. A man who was attacked by a gang of youths in Sunshine on Saturday has died in hospital. The 60-year-old man sustained critical injuries after he was set upon by thugs when he came to the aid of a shop worker who was involved in a scuffle with youths trying to steal items from the store. Three boys, 12, 13 and 15 years of age, and two 14-year-old girls have been charged with affray, violent disorder and intentionally causing serious injury. Police will now upgrade those charges following the victim's death. Van Viet Trong, who owned an Asian grocery store, being hailed a hero. Person's been injured at Ballarat Gold Mine after an LPG tank exploded. The worker who was up on scaffolding when it occurred just before 7:30 this morning was treated by paramedics. A fire investigator is being sent to the scene. Students are defending their right to walk out of schools and protest against Pauline Hanson. They'll gather at the State Library next Thursday afternoon. Jules Apula is one of the organisers. She's told Tom Elliott she objects to Pauline Hanson being normalised.
17: Platformed at the National Press Club, getting the spotlight special by Seven News, being flown around all over the world by Gina Reinhart, to Mar-a-Lago, to meet with Donald Trump. These are big things in politics, things that she's being offered by the ruling class.
16: But One Nation leader Pauline Hanson says teachers are driving the protest.
18: If they're walking out because of Pauline Hanson, then I blame the educational system and the teachers. This has been going on for years. Teachers that are so left-leaning, so full of hate, have been teaching about One Nation for years that we are racist and they're being negative in their attitudes towards myself and the party.
16: New figures show Melbourne remains the nation's office vacancy capital despite shopfront occupancy hitting a five-year high. Kath Evans is Executive Director at the Property Council.
19: It's a different measure to office occupancy. Yes. We've got the highest vacancy rate in the country. We've had some marginal improvement, very slight, but it still remains very problematic.
16: There's enough empty offices to accommodate more than 83,000 workers. One in five offices in the city empty, and it's prompted calls for a rethink on work from home. More than one in three people are buying less meat and protein due to cost of living pressures. Research from MyFitnessPal found 75% of people are consuming less than 50 grams of protein a day. And fibre intake is also a challenge. Only 33% of Australians reporting they are meeting the recommended daily intake. In finance, our dollar, 70.59 US.
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16: Josh Fraser has been likened to Sydney Premiership winner Paul Roos, the Carlton interim coach, to make a call in the next week if he will apply for the vacant Blues coaching job. Collingwood Premiership winner Mick McGuan telling Sports Today, Fraser has found a way to unite the entire playing list.
20: Josh Fraser's got this temperament to sit down and have similar conversations to revered players, but also young players. He doesn't change his temperament. You see him in the coaching box. He's a bit like a younger version of a Paul Roos in a way. And Paul Roos had that temperament that was sort of relaxed. And maybe that's just allowing the players to play free.
16: Essendon's into its final days of interviews for its next coach, James Hurd, Mark McVeigh, Murray Davis and Jamie Graham, all in the race after Dean Solomon pulled out. And the NRL is reportedly closing in on buying an aircraft following its record-breaking TV deal. That's the latest news and sport.
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22: Sam College with your local news headlines. Concerns are being raised retailers could take advantage of local motorists following the reset of the federal government's fuel excise. The government is urging fuel companies not to price gouge, while the Australasian Convenience and Petroleum Marketers Association's Rowan Lee says any increases should be gradual.
23: If you're in a more regional, rural area, you might be once a week or in 10 days. 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
22: Currently in Swan Hill, unleaded is around $2.10 and diesel has broken the $2.60 a litre mark. And in local sports, in a statement released on social media, the Murrumbits and Karang Football and Netball Clubs have agreed to enter preliminary discussions regarding the potential unification of both clubs. The clubs are committed to keeping players, members and supporters updated as discussions progress. That's your local news headlines.
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22: Your four-day forecast for the Mallee. Today, cool and cloudy with light winds. Tomorrow, there's a chance of morning fog and frost ahead of a sunny day, reaching a top of 18. Saturday, we'll see showers increasing, reaching a top of 17, while Sunday will be cloudy with a very high chance of rain, reaching a top of 15. Today, around the Mallee, we're heading for a top of 15 degrees.
29: Holtz Mitsubishi's 2025 models have to go. See them today, LMCT 235.
22: Currently, it's 8 degrees.
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2: And if it's your birthday today,
1: family time for your birthday is as good as it gets. Remember,

Ed Sheeran on the Mellies at Mix FM, and that's all our passes gone to the Mellie Machinery Field Days for day two. If you are in the car, or maybe you haven't left home just yet, don't forget sunscreen. It was only a top of 13 degrees yesterday in Speed and got quite warm. And yes, I did come back a little bit pink. So make sure you slip, slop, slap. Even in winter, you should be doing it anyway. Learn from me. Continuing music that makes you feel good with my favourite at the moment, it's Stella Lefty. Boston on Mix FM. 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

0: 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Rockstar. For an all-hit workday, in the next five, I've got a song where two collaborators never, ever met to make the song. They only first met to celebrate the song on a Zoom call after it was done and doing well, which happens more and more these days, but still always blows my mind. 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

0: George Ezra's Paradise on the Mellies at Mix FM, and Paradise just got harder to get to as of yesterday, with Jetstar announcing that you have to pay now for Carry On. That is honestly ridiculous. You can have your one little free bit goes under the seat, but if you want to use the overhead bins, apparently now it's going to cost you. Well, from February next year, you know, if flights weren't expensive enough. Local headlines and your four-day weather forecast on the way in the next couple of minutes right here.
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16: Sam College with your local news headlines. A 56-year-old driver has been charged following a serious crash involving a B-double and a utility at Thole near Barham in February. After the utility and B-double collided and overturned, the 61-year-old truck driver was taken to a Melbourne hospital with serious injuries. The utility driver has been charged with negligent driving and not keeping left of the dividing line and will appear in Deniliquin local court in December. And in local sport, ahead of this weekend's match against Mullamine, Ultima will have a new player join their side, with the Storm signing former AFL star Taylor Adams for the remainder of the season. Coach Joel Donnan explains how the signing came about.
17: Yeah, he's really good mates. Ben Kennedy that played with us earlier in the season. Ben was amazing for us on and off the field. Yeah, it'll be exciting to get Taylor along to a game this weekend.
16: And that's your local news headlines.
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16: Your four-day forecast for the Mallee today, cool and cloudy with light winds. Tomorrow, there's a chance of morning fog and frost ahead of a sunny day, reaching a top of 18. Saturday, we'll see showers increasing, reaching a top of 17, while Sunday will be cloudy with a very high chance of rain, reaching a top of 15. Today, around the Mallee, we're heading for a top of 15 degrees.
9: 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LMCT 235.
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